Ford Street, where you could feel the silence at 11:30 on long summer nights, as the wireless played Radio Luxembourg and the voices whispered across Beachy River. And in the quietness, we sank into restful slumber in silence and carried on dreaming in

0: Wasn't that nice? That was Don McLean. Don McLean singing "One Wonderful Baby." I thought that worked nicely after Laurie Anderson's song "Strange Angels." Before that, we heard up top Van Morrison narrating on Hindford Street. That's from his album, Hymns to the Silence, that came out about 15 years ago. Really a fine record. I think it might be a double. I have it on CD, I think. And after that, we heard that instrumental piece on piano, Another Year. And that was from the film of the same name. That's a Mike Leigh film that I would encourage anyone to see. I think it's Michael Lee's best film. If you like his stuff, I think Another Year was his best. And it kind of fits in with what we're playing today in this on this September 22nd, as we're moving from summer to fall. And we're thinking about upcoming holidays already, and we're thinking about friends and family that perhaps we've lost, and we're just holding tight to each other from here right through spring. But it's an interesting time, and I love the change of seasons. All right, let's see where we're at. I want to play this. I had the pleasure of attending Newport Live's Dick Lynn's great concert series in Newport, and a performer that I've been hoping to see for many years. I remember I was introduced this to my good friend John Foley. We worked together probably 20, 25 years ago. John from people who perhaps worked with John. I think he was at EBC6 for a while. He was a fine cameraman and editor. And John also was a great lover of jazz, and he introduced me to Nellie Mackay. And it's been almost that long since I've been hoping to see her, and I saw her just a few nights back in Newport. And she was great. The kind of thing where if I could have the opportunity to see her the very next night, I would have. And I had the opportunity to talk to her a little bit because when she was pulling in for the concert, I happened to be walking by her car, and she was getting out and pulling her keyboard and ukulele and other stuff out of the car. And I said, "Can I help you with that, Nellie?" And she said, "Oh," and she's just the most gracious and beautiful woman. And she said, "Please do." And I helped get her in. And I also had the pleasure of meeting the promoter of the show, Dick Lynn. So it was a great night of music. And looking forward to the next Newport Live thing. I'm going to hear a little of Nellie doing her tune called... And this is from her album, "Normal as a Normal as Blueberry Pie," which was a tribute to Doris Day. This is a tune called "Dig It."
1: Oh, I can't dance. Yes,
2: stop that.
1: Oh, I really can't.
2: Yes, can. Right, left, right.
1: Really, you can teach me?
2: Because
1: it seems to me.
2: Well, it seems to you.
1: I said it seems to me.
2: You said it seems to you.
1: That such an embarrassing situation calls for concentration. Do you dig me, Jack?
2: We dig you, Jack.
1: Can you think of a plan?
2: We solid can. Can you sing and dance?
1: I'll take a chance.
2: Are your boots all right?
1: I got them laced up.

Some great great stuff from my hero, John Prine. We heard from the album of the same name, we heard Sweet Revenge, the title track, and Please Don't Bury Me. Great, great stuff. I'm trying to see who does the harmony vocal on that. Looking at the liner notes on the LP. And Please Don't Bury Me. We've got Ron McKinnon on harmony vocal. Boy, I like her stuff. I also noticed on Sweet Revenge, background vocals by Sissy Houston. Rest in peace. All right. We always got to dip into a little John Prine. I had promised to do a little of Princess June, who's going to be playing down at the Myrtle in East Providence. Double check this while the music's playing. I know I always say that, but I often do this show without any notes, folks. I'm on the high wire with nothing but my slippers, and. Yeah, this is Princess June from Newport. They're going to be performing at Myrtle on a Friday. Double check that. We're going to hear a couple tracks. I love these guys. Folk rock with almost a British a feel to it. A Fairport Convention kind of thing. This is Newport's Princess June.

Flying through the air like that.

Yeah, checking on Princess June's upcoming show at the Myrtle. And I would encourage anyone go to the Myrtle. It's just such a great great venue for live music. It is this Thursday, and it's listed, the show is listed at 8 o'clock. And I'm going to try to get there. We've got a lot of live music upcoming, and I can't spread myself too thin. But I would love to go to that show. And I was talking to my good buddy, Wayne Kresser, host of Picture This Film Music on the Radio, and he's also a fan of Princess June, and we thought that might be a great show. But Wayne's coming, of course, from Jamestown. I'm coming from West Bay, and we'll have to double-check on starting time. It's usually 8 o'clock. I wish we could give Princess June a call and see if she could, they could start at 7. But anyway, hoping to see. This is the complaints of an old guy. We will see Princess June, if not this Thursday at the Myrtle. We're going to be seeing them soon. They are just they're just terrific. Let's see. I wanted to play this old song by Tim Hardin, but it's sung by Scott Walker. You might know Scott Walker as the voice of "The Sun Ain't Gonna Shine Anymore," which was a great hit for the Walker Brothers. They weren't actually brothers, but they called themselves the Walker Brothers because they kind of sounded like a little bit like the Regis Brothers. But brothers are not. Scott Walker has a magnificent voice, always had. And he does a fine version of Tim Hardin's "Lady Came from Baltimore." We're going to hear that. And right after that, we're going to hear a terrific song, a cover of the Everly Brothers by Don McCarthy and Bunny Prince Billy. But let's start out with Scott Walker with his song, "Lady Came from Baltimore."

Very great stuff there by Bunny Prince Billy there on the last cut, singing with the Scottish band Trembling Bells, Lay It Down. That was from the album New Trip on the Old Wine. And that was Bunny Prince Billy again with the Glasgow band Trembling Bells. And before that, we heard Bunny Prince Billy doing a duet with Dawn McCarthy. That from an album of Everly Brothers covers titled What the Brothers Sang. And up top, of course, we started things out with Princess June, who will be playing in concert at the Myrtle on Thursday night, day after tomorrow, folks. If you're not doing anything, get down to the Myrtle. Myrtle is a great place. And speaking of venues, we have so many great concert venues and clubs and bars there that feature live music. We have so many in Rhode Island. If you want to have an update on who's playing where, go to the WRIU.org website. That's right, folks, the WRIU website. And look for Erica's Jazz Listings. She updates them religiously. And whenever I want to know who's playing at the Blue Room in Patuxent Village or down here closer to Kingston and Peacedale area, anywhere in the state, and then sometimes out of the state, Erica lists it on her jazz listings. And by the way, it's not only jazz. You'll see bands of blues bands and maybe even a country act or two that will sneak in to Erica's listings. She does a great job. And of course, her Jazz Journey show is must listening. I love listening to Erica's stuff. She plays everything from Blossom Dearie to Fats Waller. My kind of stuff, my kind of jazz. All right, we got a little time left. I wanted to play this cut. This is a woman who passed away last week, and I'm saying that on every show, and it's getting difficult to keep saying it. But this is Catherine Ranger, and she passed away just a few days ago, several days ago. I wanted to play this this acoustic version of one of her better known songs, and certainly in Europe, anyways. And we'll follow that up with another song of the same feel, coming from Jefferson Starship. This is Catherine Ranger.

0: just make us be brave.
1: It's coming up to top of the hour, 9 o'clock. Jake will be coming in with Long Live Rock and Roll. You want to stick around with that. Jake always got the great stuff. Always delivers. It was the Jill Sobule, Don't Let Us Get Sick. We're going to go out with this one. David Byrne's song done by Simply Red. See you next week, everybody.

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Good time to remind you, you're listening to WRIU, Kingston, Rhode Island, 90.3 on the FM dial. Stay tuned for Jake and long live rock and roll.

words of wisdom from Jack Benny. I love hearing every week. I'd like to wish Matt a good night as he's exiting the studio, going into the drizzle. I was just saying, boy, during that extreme heat we had, I was welcoming the rain. I said, good, just to cool down a little bit. But now I'm getting a little tired of it. I think we've had enough. So from what I understand, it's supposed to be a beautiful day tomorrow, a real summer's day, which we should be experiencing in early July. That's just exactly what we want. I'm going to go down and get a state beach pass, which I haven't had. I don't think I've ever had one in my life. I remember the old days when I was in high school, climbing the fence.

Good evening, WRIU. It is time for Long Live Rock and Roll, the show that explores rock and roll in all its forms. I'm your host, Jake, and for the next 2 hours, we're going to headbang through punk, thrash through metal, vibe to new wave, and help you build up your new favorite playlist. Ladies and gentlemen, welcome to episode 300 of Long Live Rock and Roll. I'm so glad to be here live in the studio for what is a huge milestone for the show. Now, in the grand scheme of things, 300 episodes of a radio show is nothing. We just had the likes of Paul and Al over on HJY retire after, what, 26 years of service? I've been doing this show for coming up on 6 years, and that's not even scraping the surface of how many times the likes of them or even WRIU alums like the late, great Peter Dante or Dan Ferguson or so many other members of our community, Matt Mania, Alan Lawton, etc. So many people that I've had the pleasure of working with or getting to know, and people from years past who I never had the fortune of getting to know, but I'm in great company of being a fellow DJ of. It's still, for what it is, I'm so proud to be here. Still, well past my time at the university, now as a community member, giving you guys the passion project that is Long Live Rock and Roll. I started with this show about 6 years ago. Next month, I believe October 28th, or it was the back end of October 2020. I was a freshman. I started my show on our sister station, RIU2. And if you're a community member listening who hasn't checked out RIU2, I highly advocate checking it out. I don't know if they've started up yet for this semester, but the DJ stars of tomorrow get their start on that station. I was so lucky to start there, and I haven't stopped since. Almost every week I've been live on the air. There have been a few times we've aired some archives. We've aired some pre-recorded shows. I've missed a couple weeks, but give or take, this is episode 300 of Long Live Rock Roll, and I wouldn't have it any other way. Thank you guys for sticking with us for so long, and in just a moment we are going to continue and finally cap off our months-long summer celebration of the 300-episode special, counting down 100 artists who have impacted my taste in music. Now, before the festivities begin, we're going to go to one extra song before we start the show. Normally, we wait and then we do our tributes at the very end of the show, but we're going to have the countdown do its thing in just a moment. We're going to have this tribute begin the show. It's an artist that we featured on the show before in his band, one of my favorite pop punk bands of the 2000s, lost a big member in their band and a big fixture of the pop punk community, Chad Gilbert. Earlier this week, guitarist for Newfound Glory passed away at the age of 45, months after revealing that he had been battling brain cancer since 2021. He apparently passed away, I believe, in his sleep, surrounded by his family, and it's very sad, especially to lose someone that young, someone whose music brought so much joy to so many people, that was always so youthful, so full of life, to be gone at such a young age. But in his pursuit, he created such incredible music, such uplifting music, that for an entire generation, they were one of the defining sounds of punk music, one of the biggest punk bands of the 2000s. And I think they kind of get lumped in with some of the less authentic, quote-unquote, pop-punk bands like Good Charlotte or Simple Plan, but Newfound Glory, just because they have great hooks, just because their music might be easy on the ear, doesn't mean it's not amazing punk rock music. So many great tracks. I featured them a couple times on the show. They were fixtures of our first few Valentine's Day specials. Their track Stay a While is still one of my favorite tracks. But I want to give you guys one that I think is touching for the occasion. We're going to try and do it happy, try and do it in a way that we can eulogize him in appropriate fashion. We're going to go with a cut off their 7th album from 2011. Shades of melodic hardcore, easy core, alt rock, pop punk, good old-fashioned rock and roll. It's Newfound Glory off their album Radio Scars from Coral Springs, Florida, 2011. Newfound Glory going out to their late great guitarist, Chad Gilbert. This is the track Memories and Battle Scars. Come back in just a sec. We're going to kick off our episode 300th special. This is Long Live Rock and Roll. 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Long Live Chad Gilbert. This is Memories and Battle Scars by his band, Newfound Glory.

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This is Long Live Rock and Roll on 90.3 FM WRIU Kingston. Getting started with our 300 special in just a second. One more time, give it up for Newfound Glory with lead guitarist, the late, great Chad Gilbert. Giving you guys a quick rundown of who performed on that album alongside Chad. You have Jordan Pundick on the vocals, one of the most iconic voices in that era of pop punk from the 2000s and early 2010s. Of course, Chad Gilbert on lead guitar, Steve Klein on rhythm guitar, Ian Grischka on bass, and Cyrus Baluki on drums and percussion. Very pronounced percussion style as well. I love how punchy the drums are on that track. And like I said, one of the best things about Newfound Glory, just those hooks. So catchy, just endlessly anthemic, and sad. So sad to see someone go that young. We made such amazing music, and the band is going to carry on in his memory, and we'll see what they do next. But cherish all those great songs, cherish all the great memories. Newfound Glory forever, Chad Gilbert forever. Continuing on, it is time for the 300th episode special of Long Live Rock and Roll. And if you're just tuning in now, you're randomly crossing the dial on 90.3 FM. If you just randomly came across our website, WRRU.org, you're scrolling the TuneIn app or online radio box, however you're finding us, thank you. Stay a while. We're going to be here till around 11 o'clock, maybe even later, because we're going to be going down a special final installment of our top 100 countdown of the artists who have impacted my taste in music. And how we've been doing this is we took 100 artists, I made a list, and it was based in basically a response that I did 200 episodes ago to episode 100, where I counted down 100 bands and musicians that have impacted how I consume, view, make, taste, recommend, and talk about music. The artists that are basically the foundation of how I consider myself a fan of music. And I made a new version of that for 2026 coming up on episode 300, and we're working on that right now. We've been doing it for the entire summer. I think we started this in either late June or early July, and we had some weeks off where episodes were repeated or we did archived episodes, but we've made it. And if this is your first time tuning in or you missed a couple weeks, we're going to give you a recap, so buckle up. We'll start with the music in just a second. But number 100 from the 2022 version of the list, like I said, it was comparing two different 100 lists. 2022's version was the Red Hot Chili Peppers. Number 100 in the 2026 list was Pup. 99, Hall & Oates and the Monkees. 98, the Bruce Lee Band and CU Space Cowboy. 97, the Monkees and Rush. 96, the Monkees and Jeff Buckley. Wait, no. Arctic Monkees. The Monkees did not come on the list three times. 96, Arctic Monkees and Jeff Buckley. 95, Weezer and the Laws. 94, The Animals and Dokken. 93, Linkin Park and Linkin Park. First instance of the list where a band placed both on the 2022 and 2026 incarnations. 92, Joan Jett and Always. 91, The Police and Hozier. Number 90 on the 2022 version of the list, Nirvana. 90 on the 2026 version, New Order. 89, The Replacements and Stevie Ray Vaughan. 88, Tom Petty and Hoa. 87, AFI and Eason. 86, REM and 12 Rods. 85, Type O Negative and Stone Temple Pilots. 84, Skid Row and the Get Up Kids. 83, White Zombie and Jimi Hendrix. 82, Jimi Hendrix and Unto Others. 81, Guns N' Roses and Him. Number 80 on the 2022 version of the list, The Stray Cats. Number 80 on the 2026 version of the list, R.E.M. 79, Radiohead and The Cramps. 78, Sam Cooke and Tom Petty. 77, Cheap Trick and Death. 76, Jim Croce and The Doors. 75, Depeche Mode and The Dickies. 74, Rage Against the Machine and Choking Victim. 73, Rush and Stevie Wonder. 72, The Cars and Pink Floyd. 71, The Zombies and Anthrax. Want to give a quick shout out to my buddy Andrew. You've seen him on the show a couple times, or I guess heard, whatever you've done. Some have heard, some have seen, some think of him only as a myth or a concept. He was lucky enough to see Rush in concert last week on their brand new tour. I've heard he's got a crush on their drummer, and he's always idolized their original drummer. So shout out to you, Andrew. Keep being you. Back to the countdown. Number 70 from the 2022 version of the list, Metallica.
70 from the 2026 version, Stray Cats. 69, Cream and the Zombies. 68, Motorhead and NOFX. 67, Husker Du and Michael Jackson. 66, No Doubt and the Fratellis. 65, Acid Bath and Cream. 64, Frankie Valli and the Four Seasons and Pantera. That would be a concert I would see. 63, Johnny Cash and the Cranberries. 62, Iggy Pop and the Stooges and the Dance Hall Crashers. 61, Simon and Garfunkel and the Bruce Lee Band. Number 60 on the 2022 incarnation of the list, Jerry and the Pacemakers. And number 60 on the 2026 version of the list, Metallica. 59, The Vandals and Cat Stevens, a.k.a. Yusuf Islam. 58, The Talking Heads and The Band. 57, Slipknot and Megadeth, that new Slipknot track. Woof. 56, The Buzzcocks and Husker Du. 55, Social Distortion and the Lemon Twigs. 54, The Offspring and ELO. 53, The Dead Boys and Simon and Garfunkel. 52, Anthrax and Oingo Boingo. 51, The Doors and Gorillaz. Listen for them later. Number 50 on the 2022 version of the list, Halfway Guys, Pink Floyd. And number 50 on the 2026 version of the list, The Smithereens. 49, The Dead Milkmen and Motorhead. 48, Obituary and Coheed and Cambria. 47, Judas Priest and Catch-22. 46, Alice Cooper and My Chemical Romance. 45, Ray Charles and Sublime. 44, System of a Down and The Smiths. 43, Green Day and Sloan. 42, Slayer and Johnny Cash. 41, The Beach Boys and Billy Talent. Number 40, Getting Tired Yet, of the 2022 version of the list, Soundgarden and Bad Religion on the 2026 version. 39, The Germs and Ray Charles. 38, Sublime and The Replacements. 37, Peach Pit and Enardigo Vespucci slash Jeff Rosenstock. 36, Avenged Sevenfold and Acid Bath. 35, The Kinks and Amy Winehouse. 34, Amy Winehouse and Robert Johnson. 33, Creedence Clearwater Revival and The Distillers. 32, Robert Johnson and Origami Angel. 31, Oingo Boingo and The Kinks. Continuing on, number 30 from the 2022 version of the list, The Distillers. And number 30 from the 2026 version of the list, Creedence Clearwater Revival. 29, Chuck Berry and Jim Croce. 28, Bad Religion and Van Halen. 27, Little Richard and Peach Pit. 26, T-Rex and Ween. 25, The Rolling Stones and The Rolling Stones. 24, The Smiths and David Bowie. 23, Pantera and Little Richard. 22, My Chemical Romance and Soundgarden. 21, Led Zeppelin and The Descendants. Coming in from last week's episode, number 20 on the 2022 version of the list, David Bowie. 20 on the 2026 version of the list, Elvis Presley. 19, Black Sabbath and The Beach Boys. 18, The Cramps and Good Kid. 17, Elvis Presley and The Pillows. 16, Van Halen and Led Zeppelin. 15, Alice in Chains and The Cure. 14, Megadeth and Rancid. 13, The Descendants and The Strokes. 12, The Sonics and Black Sabbath. 11, Operation Ivy and The Sonics. That brings us to where we are now. Number 10 on the 2022 version of our countdown, we have Gorillaz. And I think for a long time, since my music taste really started to diversify in high school, Gorillaz instantly planted themselves as one of my favorite bands, one of the groups that really showed me that you could be a multi-genre band and you won't sound like a cobbled-together mess, that strong art direction and strong music can combine to create a multimedia masterpiece. The first few Gorillaz records are always in constant rotation with me. Their first record is a masterwork, and their second and third albums are even better, Demon Days and Plastic Beach. Humans is where they start to lose me, but I do love the Now Now. That's a great record, one of my favorites. The Fall is fine. Song Machine's very solid. Cracker Island is okay. And The Mountain, I think that was the last one they made. That was okay. I think we've gotten a little bit too much Gorillaz. The original three records have some space between them, and there's a really great story to all of those records. And it feels that there's some kind of disconnect either between the music or the concepts. Damon Albarn is becoming quite a bit of a grouchy old man. I think I've just soured a bit on how he goes about creating music. But then again, on the right days, they're a band that I go to all the time. Jamie Hewlett's art's incredible. Such a great cavalcade of contributing musicians, from Bobby Womack to Del the Funky Homo Sapien, of voiceovers from people like Dennis Hopper. It's a wild, wild cacophony of different sounds, from hip-hop, trip-hop, alt-rock, folk, indie, jazz. They're just a band that is for all seasons,
And we're going to go with one of my favorite tracks by them, one of the more emotional ones. You'd think I'd start this countdown with more of a victorious track, but this one's a bit more of a low-key and sad one, but it's one that really sticks out to me, especially because it's not on a main album. It's on one of their EPs slash compilation releases. It's their second EP from 2007, D-Sides, which were the B-sides to records that didn't make it onto Demon Days, their second album. Shades of Alt Rock, Art Pop, Electronic Trip Hop, Brit Pop, World Music. This is a song where the instrumentation, the electronic processing, the backing vocal samples, and Damon's vocals all work together to create a melancholic soundscape that I just come back to time and time again. One of those songs that is guaranteed to make it onto your sad playlist. This is Stop the Dams by Gorillaz off D-Sides. If you have your tissues, you're going to need them for this one. Stop the Dams by Gorillaz coming in at number 10 on our 100 artist countdown back in 2022. It's episode 300. Let's get to it. Long live rock and roll. Don't say I didn't warn you. It's a sad one. Stay tuned. Our 2026 version is a little bit more exciting.

gloom and decline is the metal in my head when I walk. I hear a sort of stinging noise. Clang, the clang. So many things happen while walking. The metal in my head clangs and clings as I walk. Freaks my balance out. So the natural thought

Stop the Dams, Gorillaz, heartfelt and somber. Maybe not the best way to kick off the show, but if you actually go back and you listen to the original episode we did back in 2022, that was the halfway point. Since we only had one countdown to do, that episode started with number 20. So, oh well. Anyways, number 10 on the 2022 incarnation of the list was Gorillaz. Number 10 on the 2026 version is a band that I've been thrilled to have seen live. Song with my best buddy, Andrew. We already said his name once on the show. Maybe if I say it one more time and spin around and turn the lights off, he might show up, which would be pretty exciting. We have Iron Maiden, one of my favorite bands of all time. One of the greatest stretches of records in the 80s. Of course, their first two records with Paul Di'Anno, the self-titled record and Killers, are incredibly underrated in my opinion. Some of the best tracks that they have, and it has a bit more of a punk flair to it when you actually really go back and look at it. But then once Dickinson joins the band, dear God, Peace of Mind, Power Slave, Seventh Son of a Seventh Son, Somewhere in Time, so many incredible albums that they made with him, that great stretch of records, Number of the Beast, as I forgot to say, Number of the Beast, Peace of Mind, Power Slave, and then they experiment more with the synths when it comes time for Seventh Son of a Seventh Son and Somewhere in Time. Some would say that three record span is the peak of the band. I think that entire 80s era, they ruled the airwaves. And some would say this is where the band takes a turn. They put two or three more records out with Dickinson. He leaves the band. Blaze Bailey joins. They have a strange 90s, like a lot of legacy metal bands like Judas Priest and the like, that replace their lead singers with the younger model, and things don't turn out the same. And then the 2000s lead singer rejoins, and yada yada, they put out some good stuff, and so on and so forth. But Maiden, 1990, eighth studio album comes out, No Prayer for the Dying. I'd say Taking Your Daughter to the Slaughter, Bring Your Daughter to the Slaughter, is the standout of this record. They've got some other good ones on this record as well, but I think this track is super underrated. It's got a bit of a goofy title, but it actually makes sense when you look into the themes of the song. But I think this is just a really great melodic, underrated track in their catalog. It's off their eighth album, Shades of Metal, Progressive Rock, from the new wave of British heavy metal. You got, of course, Bruce Dickinson on the vocals, Adrian Smith in the mix in there as well. And you got Nico McBrain on the drums. I do think Clive Burr might be my preferred Maiden drummer, but Nico, of course, is legendary in his own right. Two of my drumming icons. It's an excellent record. Love the mixing and the performing on this. You would say it is Maiden just doing Maiden, but Maiden doing Maiden is still great. You can say all you want about their modern Neo Dickinson era records, but every album does have one or two great tracks. Even their latest release, Senjutsu, which I was so proud to cover the release of on the show. That lead single, Writing on the Wall, is still an incredible track. But this track is a great one, too. Public Enema, number one. Iron Maiden off No Prayer for the Dying, coming in at number 10 on our top artist countdown for 2026. Stay tuned. We got some more coming up next. It's Iron Maiden, Up the Irons, Public Enema, number one.

Killer stuff right there. Iron Maiden, Public Enema, number one from their 1990 album, No Prayer for the Dying, coming in at number 10 on the 2026 version of our episode 300 countdown of the 100 artists who have impacted and shaped my taste in music, continuing rolling on with number 9 on the 2022 version of the list. We had a whole skit for this one prepared back in 2022. I thought I was really smart. I played a track off his second album from 1978, this year's model, from London, England, one of my favorite artists, doing a range of different genres over his years, new wave, pub rock, power pop, punk, folk, jazz, a bunch of different stuff. He's a man who's known as a bit of an angry young man in his prime, and he's grown into a great older statesman of rock and roll. And I played the track initially that he was performing on Saturday Night Live, Less Than Zero. And then stopped the song halfway through, or not even halfway, a verse through, and said, "Sorry, ladies and gentlemen, this isn't the song that's appropriate for the occasion." And I played this track right here, just like he did on that night in 1978 that got him banned from SNL for several years. Gonna play it for you guys right now without the skit, so you guys don't have to hear the radio DJ being unfunny. That's right, the radio DJ is sparing you the sin of hearing me be unfunny. You'll only see it here on WRIU. Radio Radio. Track by Elvis Costello off 1978, this year's model, the U.S. edition. This is his second studio album, and I can see why he played it. It's so damn catchy. It's one of my favorites, and stay tuned. We got number 9, spoiler alert. Costello makes the list again, 2026. He holds strong and keeps his position. He's our number 9 for 2026, so you're still getting a double dose of Elvis Costello. Stay tuned. 2 ECs a day keeps the DCs away. This is Radio Radio by Elvis Costello from this year's model, 1978. One of my favorites.

Radio, radio right there. 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This is Long Live Rock and Roll, 90.3 FM, WRIU Kingston. Hope you guys are enjoying the show. Like I said, he's number 9 on the 2022 version of the list, as well as number 9 on the 2026 version of the list. So let's not hold to it for too long. Let's jump right into it, guys. Hope you guys are excited. 1977, a year before that record, going with his first studio album, My Aim Is True. So many timeless tracks on this one. This is a favorite of mine, one that I remember liking ever since I first ever heard it. I think my dad put me on to this one. This is The Angels Wanna Wear My Red Shoes, coming at you right here, right now. Number 9 on both the 2022 and 2026 incarnations of the list. Will he be number 9 on the 2030 version of the countdown? Only time will tell. The Angels Wanna Wear My Red Shoes by Mr. Elvis Costello, right here on Long Live Rock and Roll.

You know it. You know they do. Red Shoes, the Angels. Want to wear my red shoes. The one and only Elvis Costello off my Aim It's True 1977 coming in at number 9 on the 2026 countdown for the 100 artists who have impacted my taste in music. Now we're going to repeat it again. Number 8 on the 2022 version of the countdown. You just heard him at number 10, Iron Maiden, going with a cut from their 7th album from 1988. I think this also was the track we played back in episode 1 of Long Live Rock and Roll. We're coming at you 299 episodes later, about 315 weeks, give or take a couple absences, failed programming issues, and this, that, and the other thing, but still going strong and still proving the evil that men do lives on and on. From Seventh Son of a Seventh Son, 1988, one of their very best, still in rotation to this day on radio stations across the globe and still replaying in the hearts and minds of those who will always up the irons. The evil that men do, one of my favorite tracks by the one and only Iron Maiden, number 8 on the 2022 version of our countdown for you right here, right now on Long Live Rock and Roll.

coming out of it. One of the huts right there, sure to make anyone sing along. Up the Irons, that was The Evil That Men Do. Iron Maiden coming off their seventh album from 1988, Seventh Son of Seventh Son, one of my favorite tracks that I was able to see them perform live back on their Legacy of the Beast tour circa 2018? 2019? I forget, but me and my buddy Drew were there. We'll have him back on the show later this month. We're in talks. We have our managers figuring out the details, getting it all ironclad. But that's episode 301 and beyond. We're on episode 300 right here. It's Long Live Rock and Roll. The countdown marches on. This is another track that I've played on the show before, and it's one of my favorite tracks. It's off one of my favorite albums of all time. I've said it many times on the show. I think I've played most of the tracks from this album on the show. It's one of those records. Every so often, I find an album and I say, I'm going to play the entire record on my show, bit by bit. It's taken a couple years. This one's in the running. I don't think we've made it just yet, but I think it's in good company. Razzmatazz, the debut album by I Don't Know How But They Found Me, is on that list. Marvin's Marvelous Mechanical Museum by Tally Hall, funnily enough, is on that list. And of course, Electric Warrior by T-Rex is on that list. Their second album under the name T-Rex. Their sixth overall, if you count their previous material as Tyrannosaurus Rex. Shades of glam rock, psych rock, blues, and boogie rock. I would say David Bowie, Lou Reed, and Iggy Pop kind of get all the credit when you talk about archetypical late 60s, early 70s frontmen in rock and roll, but Mark Bolan deserves a massive lion's share of that credit too, from the mannerisms to the way that he sings to the creative lyricism. One of the most underrated vocalists in rock history, and this album is incredible. If the only record you know, the only track off this record you know is Bang a Gong, then you gotta do yourself a favor. Listen to Cosmic Dancer. Listen to Jeepster. Listen to this track right here. The unmatched vibes of this one, the Marvel references, that incredible guitar solo, that fuzz. I don't think there's a song that puts me in a better mood than this one right here. Mambo Sun, T-Rex, coming in 1971. It's not Mambo number 5, 4, 3, 2, or 1. It is Mambo Sun number 8 on the 2026 version of our list. Mambo Sun, T-Rex, shout out to him. Long live Mark Bolan, long live rock and roll. See you guys after this for number 7 on the 2022 version of the list. The countdown marches on.

talking about the successes of this band constantly. Tracks from their entire discography are still always in rotation for me. The entire band, not just Julian Casablancas, all are fantastic musicians. Fabrizio Moretti, of course, their drummer, Moretti, however you want to say his last name, is a favorite drummer of mine. The whole band, from guitar to bass to vocals, they're so tight. I saw a video from one of my fellow drummers that I follow on Instagram. He was at a festival and he saw the Strokes perform, and I heard them play Ode to the Mets as one of their closing tracks, and they sounded perfect. I don't know why Julian Estacota's voice and so much reverb and vocoder and vocal effects. It's creative choice, it's whatever. But from the first album, Is This It, to Portrait of Room on Fire, to First Impressions of Earth, to all of their records, great, good, underwhelming, in between, there are great cuts on all of them. The New Abnormal might be one of my favorite albums of all time. I'd say they have at least three all-timers under their belt. This album definitely gets a little overlooked in their discography. Their third album, First Impressions of Earth, Shades of Garage, Alternative Rock, Indie Rock, and a little bit of Progressive Rock as well. I do think it's a grower. When you listen to it, it gets more and more entertaining each time, and this track is part of why I love this cut right here. I love the chorus. I think it's an awesome track, and I think it shows how much power the Strokes have that they kind of sleep on sometimes. Sometimes it sounds like Julian's falling asleep when he sings, but I think when they really want to cut loose, they write all full-throttle bangers like this one right here. Juicebox, number 7 from the 2022 version of the countdown. This is the Strokes, First Impressions of Earth, their third studio album. Juicebox from 2005, listening to it 21 years later. That's a scary sentence, and it still sounds as freshly squeezed as ever. Stay tuned for number 7 from the 2026 version of the list. We're going to brush it away to that in just a sec, but right now, it's Juicebox by the Strokes, and I'm not talking Capri Sun.

great track right there. Juicebox, The Strokes, number 7 on the 2022 countdown. That was off the record, First Impressions of Earth, third album by them from 2005. Definitely, if you've only listened to, say, that first album by them, definitely check out the rest of their discography. The Strokes, one of the best bands to do it. Speaking of one of the best bands to do it, it's scary to say that this is only halfway through their discography, because I think some people really only view this as the final record in their discography. They completely discredit the William Duvall era of this band. Number 7 on the 2026 era of the countdown, we have the one and only Alice in Chains. What can I say that hasn't been said? One of the greatest bands of all time. Maybe my favorite band of the Big Four / Big Five of grunge, if you're inclined to count Stone Temple Pilots. I think this year in this 100 countdown, we've included 4 of those Big Five. Poor Pearl Jam got the short end of the stick, but I think Nirvana was actually in the 2022 countdown. They missed the boat this year. But we did certainly have Stone Temple Pilots, and we had Soundgarden, and now Alice in Chains going up higher. So much about this band that means so much to me. I think instrumentally and lyrically, they showed me just how heavy a band can get without being an extreme metal band. I would say this band, sonically, might not be the heaviest, most extreme band, but I think lyrically and tonally, there's such a grim desolation that you're put into. It's like you're seeing a manifestation of smoke and rain come through your speakers and create this dark void around you. And this last record for them is kind of that epitome of it. I would say most people kind of look at Facelift or Dirt as their magnum opuses. Some people even go to, say, the MTV Unplugged, or you go to Jar of Flies because it's just how experimental they get on that one. But this is also the first record I believe they have Mike Inez on bass. Mike Starr, the original bassist, before Lane himself had his problems, Mike had left/ was kicked out of the band. But both great bassists in their own right, Mike Starr and Mike Inez. Sean Kinney, incredible drummer, such a great groove. Heaven Beside You, that drum opening is so incredible. The use of splash cymbals and improvisations is amazing. And what can't be said about Jerry Cantrell? Not just one of the greatest lead guitarists of that entire era, but backing vocally, he adds so much to the band. I think it's really just one of the best guitar vocalist pairings. Maybe in the 90s, it is the best. And of course, the dark horse of the band, the lost child of the grunge movement, Lane Staley. This was the last record that he sang on for the band, even though he didn't die until years later. I think 2002, 2001, he had passed away. 2002, the year I was born. This was the last time Lane was really seen in the public. I mean, he played some shows, but he became such a recluse after Jar of Flies and the self-titled record. But he still sounds so incredible on this record. You can tell that the hinges were coming off the door at this point. And this album is such a trudge to get through in the best way possible. You feel the desperation clinging to life coming off every inch of this record. It's a hard listen, but it's great. Grunge, hard rock, sludge metal, doom metal even. This is Alice in Chains with the track Brush Away. Self-titled record, 1995, their third, and some would say their final album. I will say the William Duvall era is certainly overlooked, but the band is essentially a legacy group, but it is still cool to see them going on, and William certainly deserves his flowers. One of my favorite bands of all time, and if you're talking influencing me in my playing, Man in the Box is one of the tracks that I'm so proud that I'm able to sing at the level I can. I come nowhere close to Lane, but being able to play and perform that track constantly with some of my bands, The Proles, and Releasing Orange is a feather in my cap, and I'm so proud that I get to do that. And without Lane, I don't think I'd be where I am as a musician, so just for that alone, Alice in Chains gets a high spot on this list. A favorite of mine and a favorite of many. Brush Away, Alice in Chains off the self-titled album from 1995. Stay tuned, we jump to something a little more expressive in a different way with number 6. Stay tuned, here it is, Alice in Chains on Long Live Rock and Roll. Brush Away from 1995.

Brush Away, ending abruptly. Alice in Chains off the self-titled record, coming in at number 7 on the 2026 version of the list. Hope you guys are enjoying the show so far. Number 6 on the 2022 version of the list, they're a mainstay of the show. I play them at least once a month. So many great tracks in their back catalog, spanning a bunch of different emotions. Tracks like The Love Cats, Let's Go to Bed, Mint Car, The Forest, Boys Don't Cry, Friday I'm in Love. They're another band that I carry with me so much. And I think if you asked me a couple years ago, I would have said maybe I prefer the Smiths. But I got to say, longevity, back catalog. Well, the Smiths might have some underrated tracks that crawl up on you that you don't find at first. The Cure just have so much to offer. I love their percussion, the guitar work, the layering, the production, and the lyrics. Robert Smith, modern day Shakespeare of New Wave, even though I'm sure Morrissey would probably kill to have that as his title. I think Smith takes it personally. 1987, their 7th studio album, Kiss Me, Kiss Me, Kiss Me. I love the synth horns on this. It's infectious. I think this is one of their catchiest tracks, and it's one of the ones that I think initially made me a fan. And I don't hear it brought up in the modern day as one of their best songs. It might be, but I don't engage in too much discourse about The Cure. They're just one of those universally loved bands. And honestly, I'm more suspicious if you don't like The Cure. You can like what you like and want what you want, but The Cure, I think, might be the 11th commandment, that thou shalt love The Cure. And I think commandment 12 is meat is murder, but that might just be the Bible according to Morrissey. Anyways, number 6 on the 2022 version of the list. They placed a little bit lower on the 2026 version of the list. I think I had them at number 15, not Burger King foot lettuce, number 15, The Cure. But number 6, The Cure as well, one of my all-time favorites, regardless of where they end up on my lists. Like I said, it's not a numerical placement for who's better and who's worse. It's just who I carry with me, what inspires me, what I pick up and listen to in the moment. 4 years passed, they're a little lower, so what? They're always going to be with me. This is a favorite of mine called Why Can't I Be You? It's by The Cure. It's off their album Kiss Me, Kiss Me, Kiss Me from 1987. You're listening to Long Live Rock and Roll. Stay tuned. We'll crank up the sound system in just a little bit. Here it is, Why Can't I Be You by The Cure.

Simply Elegant indeed. The Cure coming in at number 6 on the 2022 version of the list. From around the same time, 2 years later, coming in as a bit of a late entry on the albums that I would consider the very best of the 80s, and certainly not matching the overproduced new wave or gated reverb sounds that you'd associate with 80s albums. No, it's not Video Killed the Radio Star. It's Ska Killed the Sound System. We're talking Operation Ivy. I think you might more put it in line with albums that would come out in the 90s, and if you talk in most punk circles, ska punk or alternative rock, and even somewhat in the pop punk scene or the ska core scene or the hardcore scene, it's considered one of the greatest punk albums of all time. I put it in my top 10. Operation Ivy, their first and only record, Energy, Berkeley, California, kings of that entire scene. Matt Freeman, Lint, what can I say? The percussion's so good. I love that ska drum pattern. The production of it's so rough around the edges. That bass tone is great. That skanky guitar. So many incredible tracks on this record. Freeze Up, Healthy Body, Bad Town, Take Warning. I've played, this is another one of those records where I've basically made it a mission to play every song off this album on the radio. And I intend to keep to that. But this is a song I've brought back, I think, twice or three times. It's joined the very legendary, I guess, more than two-time club, which I'm instating here on Long Live Rock and Roll. Basically, when I do clip shows or special holiday shows, songs that are very rarely brought back, except for special occasions, this song is one of those. It's one of my favorite tracks, and it's on my I Want to Play Live Before I Die songs playlist. 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It's one of my favorites. It got them all the way right here, number 6 on the 2026 countdown of the 100 artists who have affected and impacted my taste in music, giving me a fresh view on how music protects and is a home. 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

one of my favorite tracks. I could listen to it over and over and over again. If I wasn't live on the air right now, I'd probably listen to it 3 or 4 times. I could listen to that and 500 Channels by Choking Victim back to back to back to back for an hour on end, 2 hours, 3 hours, 500 hours, and just be happy. Sing my voice out. Jesse Michaels on the lead vocals of that. Tim Armstrong on guitar, backing and lead vocals as well. Matt Freeman on the bass and backing vocals, the incredible bass work on that record. And Dave Mello on the drums and backing vocals. Operation Ivy, Sound System, Energy, their one and only legendary album that redefined the Gilman Street, the punk sound, coming at you from 1989, number 6 on the 2026 version of the countdown. Jumping back a little further than that, 1980, it's off their 5th release as a band, but their first EP. The chronology of the band is all over the place, but the legacy cannot be denied. They're a band that, ever since I discovered them, has been a core tenet of my music listening personality, a band that I always have on, whether it's on drives, whether I'm covering it with fellow musicians, whether I'm just talking about the look of a musician, the sound, referencing the films that they draw inspiration from, the aesthetics, all of it. The Misfits are not a clothing brand. They are a band. They're an institution. And there's something about them that I just can't get rid of. It's a curse on me. It's a craven on me. I love them. I love them. Glenn Danzig, say what you will about him. Make fun of the wailing that he does. Make fun of the pile of bricks outside of his house. But in his prime, the man could sing. Jerry Only, bit of a controversial guy, but he kept the band going. His brother, Doyle Wolfgang von Frankenstein, the man's yoked. Have you seen the size of the guy? Whatever drummer they have playing with them, whether it be Chupacabra or Dr. Chud or Dave Lombardo, consistently perfect punk drummers with them. All the records, at least in the original era, Walk Among Us, Earth, AD, Wolf's Blood, Static Age, are all phenomenal. And we'll talk about the Graves era in a sec. I do love the records. American Psycho and Famous Monsters. Project 1950, we'll say didn't happen, even though I do have a bit of a guilty pleasure for this magic moment. I don't revisit it. And The Devil's Reign didn't happen, but those EPs as well, of course, have to be mentioned. They're a band that I think later on, groups like Metallica really brought a lot of attention to, but those who were there and those who have come to find them since, these songs were never done better by other bands. AFI did a great job tributing some of their work, but the Misfits themselves, an institution of their own. Beware, Three Hits from Hell, Evil Live, just so many incredible other compilations as well, the canceled albums in their repertoire. They're just a band that lives on forever in infamy. Great tracks like Bullet, Horror Business, Where Eagles Dare, and I could talk about them forever. Just put your hair in a devil lock, put some ghost paint on. This is a favorite of mine. You'll know it from their record Beware, their first EP, 1980, birthing essentially the horror punk genre, but you could say the Cramps might have done it first, but Legends, New Jersey's greatest export, I would say, and maybe the greatest anthemic song of all time, Eat Your Heart Out, We Are the Champions. This is Last Caress, The Misfits, number 5 on the 2022 version of the countdown. Do I hear deja vu? Did I walk under a ladder? Do I see a black cat walking by? They might be number 5 on the 2026 version as well. Stay tuned. It is Last Caress by the Misfits. Take it, Glenn.

Love it. Last Caress, The Misfits off Beware. You might know him from maybe the compilation records as well. The Misfits, number 20, number 5 from the 2022 version of the list, a favorite of mine. That was a track that I played all the time with my band, The Proles. We also would do hybrid moments, and this track was more so a track that I had a lot of fun doing with my band Kepler and the Revolvers. Hopefully we'll get an EP out someday. But this track's from the 1990s incarnation of the band The Misfits, revived, reinvigorated with the ever-controversial Michael Graves. We're not going to talk about what he's done since leaving The Misfits. Some of it involves, I believe, January 6th. But his time in the band was controversial even back when he wasn't controversial. People thought the Misfits sold out. They didn't like the more poppier sound to them. They missed the more hardcore style. But I gotta say, as someone that wasn't around for that, that's found them in later years, tracks like American Psycho, tracks like Dig Up Her Bones, tracks like this one right here, I can't help but love. This is one of my favorite entries in my vinyl collection. 1999, their fifth studio album, their final record with Graves as vocalist. We have Saturday Night, a zombified version of Frankie Valli and the Four Seasons, I gotta say. This is one of my favorite tracks. It's cheesy, it's over the top, it's goofy, but man, there's just something about this one. If you're driving late at night with this one, there's nothing better. Saturday Night, The Misfits, coming in at number 5 on the 2026 version of the countdown. Call it predictable, but I think these next 5, if you know me, if you've been listening to the show, you know they were all going to be here. It's just, did the order change? And to that I say, mostly no. But still keep listening, please. I'm playing some good songs. This is Saturday Night by The Misfits off Famous Monsters from 1999. Long live rock and roll.

Still one of my favorites. Saturday Night, The Misfits 1999, off Famous Monsters, original Misfits purist Danzig diehards. If you're just tuning in, don't worry, we did play Last Caress before that. Now on to number four. And even though he's number four, I will say this guy, if I was just ranking vocalists, he'd be my number one. I say that all the time on the show. That should give away who it is. If you listen to this show, if you listen to the theme song, you should know who it is. You might know him from his time with Elf, or Rainbow, or Black Sabbath, Heaven and Hell, Ronnie and the Redcaps, The Prophets, Ronnie James Dio, of course, vocalist of Dio, the greatest voice in metal music history. You might know him for his trumpeteering skills? I don't think so. His bass skills? No. But that voice, the man was about, what, 5'4"? And he sang with someone that would be the height of a giant. So many incredible records. That original lineup of Rainbow albums, the self-titled record, Rising, Mob Rules. So many perfect albums. That self-titled Dio album still might be my favorite. Last in Line is a contender. And that final album, Heaven and Hell, is also a perfect send-off. A man who should still be here. A man who left us way too soon. Countless great tracks, regarded as also an amazing person. A bit of a drama queen, but when you sing like that, you call the shots. An incredible lineup for this album as well. Viv Campbell on the guitar. Vinnie Appice, Vinnie Appice, however you want to say that last name, on the drums. Bringing some alum from the Rainbow and Black Sabbath era into the Dio band. A perfect album. That bass tone, the production, the drumming. Any track off this record, Shame on the Night, Don't Talk to Strangers, We Rock, but I gotta give it to the title track. Some people still don't know what it means, what a Holy Diver means, but, you know, I see what you mean. The drums, that bass tone cranking, those vocals, it is, when people ask what my favorite song of all time is, I usually give three or four different answers. I might say Rocky Raccoon one day, I might say Cult of Personality, I usually say Stairway to Heaven, but if I'm feeling adventurous, I say Holy Diver. I say Dio is my favorite vocalist of all time. Dio himself, count all of his projects here, all of his contributions to the metal world. It's a disservice putting him at even number four. Rock and Roll Hall of Fame, do your thing, throw the man in, he finally deserves it. Ronnie James Dio, or the Dio Project, coming in at number four on the 2022 version of the list. Here it is with the intro. It's Holy Diver. Off Holy Diver from 1983. Long live rock and roll. Long live the great Ronnie James Dio.

Yeah, it really doesn't get better than that. Holy Diver off Holy Diver. 1983, the one and only, the late, great Ronnie James Dio coming at you with that track. 1983, the debut record for the Dio Project. 2026 countdown, number four. You can call me a broken record, but I will also say that goes to Dio. And I didn't want to just do another one off the Holy Diver album. There were so many. Like I said, that is a no-skip album. 1983's Holy Diver. I mean, I could easily just do Rainbow in the Dark. That was the first single was Holy Diver. Rainbow in the Dark was the second single. But that entire album, Stand Up and Shout, Holy Diver, Gypsy, Caught in the Middle, Don't Talk to Strangers, Straight Through the Heart, Invisible, Rainbow in the Dark, and Shame on the Night, all are favorite tracks of mine. And like I said, the personnel on that as well, Ronnie James Dio, Vinnie Appice, Jimmy Bain, and Vivian Campbell on the guitar, all deserve their flowers. Hats off, a great, great record. And I would say just as good, the second album from 1984, The Last in Line. And it might be generic, I will be playing The Last in Line, but again, the entire track deserves, the entire track listing deserves a shout-out. And the same lineup as well, Dio vocals, Appice drums, Bain on bass, Campbell on guitar, and Cloud Schnell joins on keyboards. But We Rock, the opening track on this, is so anthemic. Then you get The Last in Line, Breathless, I Speed at Night, One Night in the City, Evil Eyes, Mystery, Eat Your Heart Out. And then maybe my favorite track on the album, if we had more time on the show, I would play Egypt, The Chains Are On, maybe his greatest longer cut. It's tough to say. There's so many incredible tracks that Dio has. But I do think everything that makes Dio great, if you're not going with Holy Diver as your choice, and you're not going with Stargazer or Neon Nights, I gotta say, you get it with The Last in Line. The title track, 1984, from that opening guitar bit to the awesome music video, it's iconic. The Last in Line, 1984, Dio, number four, 2026 countdown. If you want some tears in your eyes, watch the Dio documentary. Every time I watch it, I get choked up. It's incredible. Incredible musician, incredible legacy. Do yourself a favor. If you really only know Dio from his time in Sabbath, and you only know Rainbow in the Dark, do yourself a favor, check it out. Number four, you thought it would be a different artist, but it was Dio, The Last in Line. Dio, number four, 2026 countdown. We are coming home.

Is that the hardest you'll ever headbang to a song? It very well just might be. The last in line, Dio, coming in at number 4 on both the 2022 and the 2026 countdowns. Now, normally, with the school being back in session, we would be ending our show right around here. But to my knowledge, we don't have any DJs coming up after us. I've received word that the graveyard shift this year might be on a hiatus. I don't want to speak for Liz, but we've negotiated maybe having her recommend some songs for the show or come in and guest host with me sometime. We'll see. We'll see. We've had a lot of great DJs before and after the time slots of Long Live Rock Roll, and it's always fun to have some play with them, whether they come on the show or we just introduce each other or they introduce me. Mike Stevenson is always saying Jake's here in the studio with some Long Live Rock and Roll, so it's cool for that, and we want to hand that off. Maybe whoever ends up coming on after me in the schedule, whether it be Liz or another student DJ down the line, we'll see what we can do there. Anyways, back to the countdown. We got 6 songs left to go. We'll try and end this by 11:15. I know you guys have bedtimes. You need your beauty sleep, and so do I. Takes a lot of work to look this disheveled. Coming in at number 3 on the 2022 version of the countdown, when I talk solo artists, I usually say this man's my favorite solo artist of all time. Is he cheesy? Yes. Has he never made a bad song? I would say also yes, even though Uptown Girl does exist. And while a lot of people call that his best song, I say You're Deranged, and it is probably his worst. With all the love in the world, I can say. A man who's been a cornerstone of my music listening experience for years, another person who I've been fortunate enough to see in concert at Madison Square Garden before he stopped playing there as a residency, as a legendary Madison Square Garden residency, the one and only Billy Joel. Every album in this man's discography I love for different reasons. Every song I have an attachment to on some level. Even the second stringers, even the songs that were for one-off soundtracks like Why Should I Worry. There's a different flavor, a different feel. The rough around the edges earnest songwriting of Cold Spring Harbor. The songwriting mastery of Piano Man. The jazzy undertones of Street Life Serenade. The earnesty and the profoundness of Turnstile. The bombast of The Stranger. Returning to the jazziness with 52nd Street, the 80s overtones of Glass Houses, the dynamic and drama of The Nylon Curtain, the earnest heartfeltness of Innocent Man, the elder statesmanship of The Bridge, the second 80s Cokefield bombast of Stormfront, and, of course, the earnest sad farewell of River of Dreams. Everything about Billy Joel, even up to that latest track he put out a couple years ago, Turn the Lights Back On, maybe the greatest legacy single by any artist. That song I love more and more with each listen. And I can say that from every track that he has, from Everybody Loves You Now to Famous Last Words. And when I do end this show someday, I do plan on Famous Last Words possibly being how we end the show. If it's going to be that or Goodbye, Goodbye, we'll see. That I don't want to talk about that right now. We're celebrating 300 episodes, not my goodbye show. So here we are. Track I played back in 2022. It's from 1976. Soft rock, prog, folk, one of his best albums. Turnstile, 4th studio album. The drumming on this is so great. The production, the piano work, those horns as well. You guys know what I'm talking about. Maybe his greatest song. Well, he's got a lot of them. Is it Miami 2017? Is it Scenes from an Italian Restaurant? No and no. Those are also not on this album. This is one of my favorites, though. It's Summer Highland Falls. Off Turnstile from 1976. If you don't like Billy Joel, then you haven't heard this song. Sit down and enjoy it. Number 20. Number 3 on the 2022 countdown. The one and only William Martin Joel. It's Billy Joel with Summer Highland Falls. Off Turnstile from 1976.

And that was Summer, Highland Falls. Billy Joel coming in at number 3 on the 2022 edition of The Countdown. I love everything about that song. Now, next up, this track I think more so kind of is mired in controversy just for basically being a big old lie. And it kind of is fan fiction of Billy kind of putting himself into the shoes of the main character of this song. And it's a lot of historical inaccuracies, but for me, it's grandiose. It gets me choked up. It's one of my favorite tracks in his discography. 1973, second studio album. I also skipped over the fact that he's also number 3 on the 2026 version of The Countdown. I don't think there was any room for him possibly going down on the list, only going higher. So maybe in the 2030 Countdown, he might be number 2 or number 1. We'll see what happens. But Hicksville, New York's very own Billy Joel, 1973, shades of pop, soft rock, country, and folk. It's off the Piano Man album. It's Ballad of Billy the Kid. There's something about this song that has always caught me. I love the storytelling. Billy's voice is so sincere. I love the country piano part. I like the subtle horns in the background. The drumming as well. The drumming on this is fantastic. The harmonica, it's just one of my favorite ballads. The Ballad of Billy the Kid by Billy Joel, 1973, his second studio album, placing him at number 3 on the 2022 and 2026 Countdown. The one and only Ballad of Billy the Kid by the one and only Billy Joel. Stay tuned. We have two bands to play and 2 spots and 4 songs. Stay tuned. It's the episode 100 Bands Countdown. I'm getting all over the place, but I'm just having a great time. I hope you guys can tell. This is Ballad of Billy the Kid by Billy Joel. Number 3 on our countdown. What is wrong with me?

sincere. I love the country piano part. I like the subtle horns in the background. The drumming as well. The drumming on this is fantastic. The harmonica, it's just one of my favorite ballads. The Ballad of Billy the Kid by Billy Joel, 1973, his second studio album, placing him at number 3 on the 2022 and 2026 countdown. The one and only Ballad of Billy the Kid by the one and only Billy Joel. Stay tuned. We have two bands to play and two spots and four songs. Stay tuned. It's the episode 100 bands countdown. I'm getting all over the place, but I'm just having a great time. I hope you guys can tell. This is Ballad of Billy the Kid by Billy Joel. Number three on our countdown. What is wrong with me?

0: One of my favorites right there. Ballad of Billy the Kid. Billy Joel off Piano Man, coming in at number 3 on the 2026 and the 2022 versions of our countdown. Next up, this was a band that very almost came in at number 1. When I talk about my favorite band of all time, they are usually interchangeable, these two right here. So no wonder why they almost came in at number 1. Now, when I did the original countdown for episode 100, time ran over. And I actually had to switch songs because I had a choice that was shorter than this one. I didn't want to interfere with Matt Mania, host of The Trip. Didn't want to interfere with his show. I still probably owe Matt a couple apologies for my show running long all the time back then. But I'm glad that I can do this one right here, right now, and play the full song I intended to play back then. It's from their fifth album, 1980, End of the Century. It's one of their greatest tracks. And for people that say that the Ramones, every track that they did sounds the same, you're just talking about the first three albums. They have so many incredible records, and they got pretty daring with some of their tracks later. And God bless them. One of my all-time favorite bands, the Ramones. Those first three albums, even if they sound alike, countless classics on those records. I love Rocket to Russia, maybe my favorite, but the debut album as well is amazing. And the second album, Leave Home, is great. Road to Ruin is a banger album, and as we're talking right here, End of the Century, and so on. All their albums, even up to Adios Amigos. I could pick 3 or 4, maybe even 5 or 8 songs off each of those Ramones records that I love and I revisit often. One of the best bands to ever do it. One of the greatest bands of all time, the Ramones. End of the Century, 1980, from Queens, New York. This is Do You Remember Rock and Roll Radio. Keeping that tradition alive right here on Long Live Rock and Roll, the second entry. Number 2 on the 2022 version of the list, it is the Ramones. But Do You Remember Rock and Roll Radio?
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1: 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At number two on the 2022 countdown, of course, that was the Ramones, End of the Century, 1980. Now, we've been saying it. I always say it on the show, and there are two. There are two that I say are my favorite bands of all time. And the Ramones are in that conversation. And this year, number two is the Beatles. The 2026 countdown, the Beatles come in at number two on the bands that have influenced me countdown. Not my favorite bands of all time. If this was the favorite bands, gun to my head, choose it right now, you might force my hand. But call me a contrarian, call me wanting just some shock value. It's not even shocking. But the Beatles come in second this year. What can I say that hasn't been said about the Beatles? Maybe the four most influential musicians of all time as a group. John, Paul, George, Ringo. Some of the greatest albums of all time. Some great early records. Please Please Me. Help. Hard Day's Night. Incredible middle period. Rubber Soul. And of course, just an incredible era of psychedelic exploration with Revolver, Sgt. Pepper's Lonely Hearts Club Band, Abbey Road, Let It Be. Some of the greatest singles of all time. Some of the greatest deep cuts of all time. A band that, name a genre, name an artist, you can tie them back to the Beatles. Live performances, studio innovations, a band that changed pop culture, changed the world, and changed everything. There have been a handful of artists who have come after the Beatles that you can say are as big numbers-wise, streaming-wise, sales units-wise, critical praise, but importance, they'll never be matched. This is a favorite of mine. When I talk about my favorite Beatles tracks, there are many that I've said since I was a little kid. I think Help was originally my favorite Beatles song. For a time, it was A Day in the Life. Can't Buy Me Love. Love Me Do was my favorite for a little bit. I love a lot of the early Beatles stuff. I think Paperback Writer and Hey Bulldog are always going to hold a certain place in my heart. Octopus's Garden has been a favorite of mine. I think While My Guitar Gently Weeps might be a favorite of mine right now near the top three. And Your Bird Can Sing. I could go on. Your Mother Should Know is a favorite of mine. But I remember the first time I really heard this song and really listened to it. I was with my dad in the car. And this one came on, and I was just taken by it. The White Album is an important record. It might not be their most cohesive, but it is their most explorative. Folk, country, blues, dance hall music, experimental music. So many different things that they do on this record, even proto-metal. But man, Rocky Raccoon, in terms of telling a story, and I will say, George is my favorite Beatle. I've had times where I've had all of them as a favorite. Being a drummer, I've always had a fondness for Ringo. John, I think, has a legacy as the most complicated and profound Beatle. Paul has his moments. I've said on the show before, I'm not a huge fan of Wings, but Paul, in terms of songwriting, just his grandma songs always hit me when I want them. And I think Rocky Raccoon's a great example of that. The accent that's put on, the ragtime piano, the harmonica, it's a song that's always connected with me, and it's going to be a favorite of mine forever. It's one of those all-timers, in my opinion. Rocky Raccoon, The Beatles, off the White Album, ninth album from 1968. The Beatles controversially coming in second this year. This is Rocky Raccoon by the one and only The Beatles, right here on Long Live Rock and Roll.

One of my favorites right there. Rocky Raccoon. Whew. I'm getting tired, guys. I hope you're enjoying the show. You've certainly been high energy. At the end of the day, I just kind of hope it mattered. I hope you guys are having fun. I hope you've heard some good music. I'm sure you've probably heard most of the songs I played today. I'm not playing any deep cuts by any means. But it's the 10 artists who have impacted me. At the most, 20. I don't even think there's 20 here. It's probably like 14 or 15. But without these artists, I don't think I'd be who I am. They mean the whole world to me. And coming in at number one from the 2022 version of the countdown, of course, we have the Beatles. Like I said, everything I said before applies. Four artists who completely changed everything, not just music, but culture. Their impact is still being felt and will continue to be felt for as long as media holds value. As long as this music is still playable, still listenable, people will be born 1,000 years from now that will know who the Beatles are. And I didn't think of a better way back when I did the original countdown in 2022 to play this track right here. Even till now, this song holds a lot of influence for me. I was just in the studio over the weekend with one of my bands, Seagarden, and I had a drum solo. Or not really a solo, but it was an extended solo section or instrumental section where the bass and the drums take a lot of prominence. And I was trying to describe how the drum fills should sound to our producer, Owen. And I said, I'm thinking parts of Jumpin' Jack Flash by The Stones, Jesus of Suburbia by Green Day, but really what I'm taking inspiration is Ringo's drum part in the end by the Beatles. So that takes me to the Abbey Road medley. If I had time, I'd play the whole 16-minute suite, but we can't do that. 11th studio album, of course, the Beatles, Abbey Road, 1969, playing the trio of songs, Golden Slumbers, Carry That Weight, and The End. It's Long Live Rock and Roll, number one in the 2022 countdown, and maybe still my favorite band, but I will still say unquestionably, and I will say unquestionably, the greatest band of all time. The Beatles, Golden Slumbers, Carry That Weight, The End, coming at you right here on Long Live Rock and Roll. One left to go. Stay tuned, guys.

masterpiece of a song right there. What can be said about that that hasn't been said? The Abbey Road medley, Golden Slumbers, Carry That Weight. The End, The Beatles, coming in at number one on the 2022 countdown. Comes in at number one. Well, I've already played them once on the show. It should be kind of obvious. And it might not have the grandiosity of the Abbey Road medley. It's kind of hard to follow that up, but it's okay. We'll get to that in one sec. I want to thank all these great musicians who are no longer with us but gave us such great music. Ronnie James Dio, Craig Gruber, Gage's Cozy Pal, Jimmy Bain, all the other artists featured on tonight's show who are no longer with us, sending out one more time to Chad Gilbert of Newfound Glory. There's a lot of people I want to thank for getting us to 300 episodes of Long Live Rock and Roll. And it's been certainly a journey. I'm so thankful to still be here as a DJ here, a volunteer DJ here at the University of Rhode Island and WRAU 90.3 FM, the sonic embodiment of independent spirit. First off, I want to thank my parents, mom and dad, for helping give me such a great foundation in music, going out of their way to get me piano lessons, not getting mad at me when I prioritized drums over piano, every week putting up with all of my bands making noise. Without their love of the Beatles and Elvis and Michael Jackson, I don't think I'd be here. My best friends, Andrew and Riley, all of my bandmates from the Proles, Kepler and the Revolvers, releasing Orange and Sea Garden. Sea Garden was just in the studio working on our second EP, hoping to have a full interview with the band here at some point in the studio. Thank you guys all for progressing me as a person and as a musician. Wouldn't be who I am without you guys. Want to shout out the bands that I featured on this show for on-the-air interviews. My favorite episodes I've ever done of the show, Vertigo, The Hopeless Romantics, and St. Joe in the Dorms. Hoping to have other bands on the air to be interviewed at some point. Thank you guys for coming in. The musicians that I've interviewed that have been featured on the air, Chris Impellitteri, Dennis Dykin of The Smithereens, Andrew Katz of Car Seat Headrest, Inhaler, the vocalist of the solo project Inhaler, Ian Anderson of Jethro Tull. I also had the pleasure of interviewing Peter Asher a couple weeks ago with the station that I work for, WBLQ, hoping to play some inserts of that on the show next week or the week after, perhaps. Stay tuned for that, but I'm so lucky and fortunate to talk to such great people that make such incredible music. One thing, anybody that's ever contributed music to the show, giving us recommendations, Danny, thank you for continuing to support me to do the show. All of the GMs that have been here during my time at the station, Christy Brennan, Will, Allie, Andrew, Kaylee, Gwen, my time as a board member and a DJ, it was amazing to serve the community as a board member, as RIU2 RIU2 director, WRIU director, and general manager of the station, and now as a community member. I'm so happy to still be here. Those who listen to me on Mondays, on Wednesdays, and on Tuesdays, my old time slot of 1 to 3 p.m., and my 9 to 11 p.m. time slot I occupy now. The DJs who played before and after me on shows, so Mike, who currently plays before me and brings me in, thank you. Alan Lawton, Matt Mania of The Trip, Liz O'Connor, and of course our dearly departed Jerry O'Brien, a great man and a great friend, someone who I think of every time that I'm in the studio. All of our DJs, past, present, future, student, community member, all the listeners out there as well. Mike Duffy for keeping the lights on, Bill Parker before him, and the dearly departed Maureen McDermott, a role model for me, someone who I miss so dearly, who really helped me with my time here at WRU. All the people in the community, both the community DJs who have been role models and the community that still listens and calls in, Nate from Bristol who calls in all the time, thank you so much for listening. Greg out there in Texas, one of my buddies, this one's for you too, my man. All the local artists, all the people that have contributed so much. Shout out to Rudy Cheeks, an older DJ that had passed away. All the DJs that I listened to growing up, whether it's Paul and Al, Giovanni and Kim, Cousin Brucey, all these people that have really shaped my taste in music. Just thank you. Thank you all, whether I named you, whether I forgot to name you, whether you're just listening for the first time, you've listened since my time on WRIU, RIU2, wherever you found me, thank you. It really does, it means the world. And I hope to be here 300 episodes from now. Who knows what the future has in stake for me. I don't know where I'll be next week, but hopefully I'll be here. Same bat time, same bat channel. Bring you guys all you could want in rock and roll. It's roots, it's offshoots, it's in-laws, it's outlaws, and everything in between. This has been Long Live Rock and Roll. They pulled up an upset. 50th anniversary coming up of their debut album.
One of the greatest bands of all time. I remember first hearing their name on the forgotten TV show The Mighty Bee when I was a really little kid. And there was this punk rock character. He had his hair combed over his eyes. And he talks to the main character. And she's trying to figure out cool music. And he says the greatest band of all time is the Ramones. And I remember at that time as a little kid, my parents would always say the Rolling Stones were the greatest band of all time. Who are these Ramones? They sound like a Spanish band. Who are these guys? I thought with my little five-year-old mind. And then eventually I heard Blitzkrieg Bop. And the rest is history. So many songs that I still carry with me from Pet Sematary, I Don't Want to Go in the Basement, I Don't Want to Grow Up, Every Time I Eat Vegetables, I Think of You, some of the greatest covers of all time. Johnny, Joey, Dee Dee, Tommy, Marky, Elvis, CJ, Richie, they're the Ramones. And you might not call them the greatest band of all time. I might give in the day, and without the Ramones, I wouldn't be who I am. I almost called myself Jake Ramone when I started this show, but I prefer being just Jake here at Long Live Rock and Roll, and I will continue to be just Jake. Thank you for celebrating 300 episodes of Long Live Rock and Roll. We'll continue to do it every week. Thank you all for listening. God bless all of you. Long Beach to every one of you. Long Live Rock and Roll. Ending it with number one on our countdown, The Ramones, from Queens, New York, ninth studio album from 1986, the lead single off the album, Animal Boy. If you've seen the movie School of Rock, you know this track. If you listen to our very first FM broadcast, we played this song. You might know it as My Brain is Hanging Upside Down. You might know it as Bonzo Goes to Bitburg. It's a favorite of mine, and it's my gift to you guys as our last song of the night. Episode 300 comes to a close. Bonzo Goes to Bitburg, The Ramones. I'll see you guys next week. Long live each and every one of you. Long live Johnny, Joey, Tommy, and Dee Dee. It's The Ramones. Bonzo Goes to Bitburg. 1, 2, 3, 4.

One wonderful song from John Martin and his album London Conversation, the late John Martin. Sandy Gray, beautiful. And previous to that, we heard two songs from Josiane Clark. We heard We're Never Coming Back. That was from her album Far From Nowhere. And then a new track just came out very recently, I think last week, a cover of Fotheringay, which was a song, traditional song, I believe, but best performed and by Sandy Denny. And Josiane Clark does entire concerts in England of Sandy Denny's work. She's terrific. Josiane Clark, Fotheringay. We've got a few songs. We're running out of time. I'm going to get to one of my favorites, and that is June Tabor from her album Aquaba. This is a traditional song called The King of Rome.

0: Heartwarming story of about Charlie Hudson, a working class man from Derby, who's a champion pigeon, won a grueling race from Rome to England. It was a song written by I may have said a traditional song. It is not. It was written in 1987 by Dave Sudbury. And what a gorgeous song that is. Okay, we've just got a little time left. I wanted to get in a couple of short songs, one by Laura Marling, from her album, new album, Laura Sings Raffi, and then one more by Syd Barrett. This is Robin in the Rain.
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podcast tonight. Hope you enjoyed all the music. I enjoyed playing it. I'm going to have Jake coming on soon with his show, Long Live Rock and Roll. Pick things up a bit. Reminder, I'll be back in the studio on Friday with Bluegrass Breakdown, sitting in. Once again, 6 to 9, Friday night.

Radiothon time. We appreciate any donation. It all goes to stuff we need. I'm sitting on a new chair that I was thought we wouldn't see that until the Radiothon was over. This has been a rather comfortable 3 hours for a change. All right. Thanks for listening in. We'll be back next week with some more great folk music, country blues, and country and western. Thanks for listening.

brand new album out, Foreign Tongues. These guys are old as dirt, but they can still do it. This is their brand new track, Never Wanna Lose You. Think it is a little bit more commercially appealing than a lot of the older Stones stuff. It sounds weird having a Rolling Stones song with a lot of modern songwriting conventions to it, but still, it's good nonetheless. Then, taking it to the 90s, some funk rock, not Red Hot Chili Peppers, but Faith No More with the incredible Mike Patton on vocals, going with their album The Real Thing, going with the track Edge of the World, definitely an earworm track for tonight. Then after that, brand new track by The Garden. A couple years ago, these guys were one of the biggest indie rock bands out there. Remember, a lot of my friends in the Musicians Guild here at URI were really into this band. Dropped a brand new album called Bootleg. We're giving you the track Pin Drop. So first three tracks of the night, Never Wanna Lose You by The Rolling Stones, Edge of the World by Faith No More, and Pin Drop by The Garden. Come back in a sec. We have the Reverend Horton Heat, Radkey, and the Cancer Bats, all here tonight on Long Live Rock and Roll.

Good evening, WRIU. It is time for Long Live Rock and Roll, the show that explores rock and roll in all its forms. I'm your host, Jake, and for the next 2 hours, we're going to headbang through punk, thrash, through metal, vibe to new wave, and help you build up your new favorite playlist. We have a fantastic show lined up for you guys tonight. 21 songs that run rock and roll's musical gambit over the years. Some new stuff, some old stuff, some underrated stuff. We are pre-recorded tonight as episode 295 of Long Live Rock and Roll, but you know what that means? Next week is episode 296. It means we are finally in the endgame, the road to episode 300. We'll be doing the next five parts of the top 100 artists who have affected my taste in music countdown. We'll get back to that finally. So next week, whether that is going to be live or pre-recorded is yet to be decided. We are going to give a little recap of the countdown so far and continue, but that's next week. This is this week. Let's jump into it. You know how we do it on pre-recorded nights. We do three songs and then we keep going and going until we finish it. Usually we end a little earlier than usual. So I hope you don't mind. If you please complain to my producer, me. First track comes to us from the Rolling Stones.

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This is Long Live Rock and Roll on 90.3 FM, WRIU Kingston. How you guys doing? Summer is still going on for just a couple more weeks. Enjoy those last few weeks of August, especially those URI students out there. I know you guys will be back on campus soon. A lot of people to stay in the Memorial Union to keep me company while I do my shows. It's kind of spooky at night leaving the Union all alone. I kind of feel like I'm in some kind of backrooms horror movie, but you know what? That's the life of a late night DJ. Next up, we got a track from the Reverend Horton Heat. Got the track Callin' and Twisted, just some great old rockabilly, psychobilly style songwriting. Really great guitar part. It's kind of like Elvis if you played him on fast forward mode. Then we got the band Radkey, not Ronnie Radkey. This is a power pop band called Radkey. This is their brand new album, Bedroom Sounds. That's not Undertale. Bedroom Sounds, you got the track Falling Out of Grace. Brand new album, some really catchy hooks on there. Definitely a record to check out if you enjoy the one track I'm showing you guys tonight, Falling Out of Grace. Then, band I have not played on the show in several years, I think since maybe 2021 when their last album dropped, the Cancer Bats, hardcore alternative rock band, track Give Me Dirt, or the album Give Me Dirt, the track Fools Like You. Nice, abrasive sound. Track number 6 on tonight's show. We got Callin' and Twisted, the Reverend Horton Heat, Falling Out of Grace by Radkey, and Fools Like You by the Cancer Bats. 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

Colin and Twisted, the Reverend Horton Heat, Falling Out of Grace, Radke, and Fools Like You, the Cancer Bats. 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How you guys doing? Next up, Songs to Scare Mom segment of the night. We have the band Emperor, played their lead singer Eson. Their solo project was in my 100 artist countdown a couple weeks ago. Now we're playing a track by the band themselves. Emperor off the record Prometheus, The Discipline of Fire and Demise, the track Gray. Then the Mountain Goats, highly prolific experimental alternative folk band, have a very interesting album out now called Days, and this is a very interesting track. You can just tell it's interesting from the title. Charlie Sheen reaches out to the feds. Any 2.5 Men fans out there? Didn't think so. Then we have the band Wasp. Got a track called Blind in Texas. Shout out to all my Texas listeners out there. Hi, Greg. How you doing? This is Gray by Emperor, Charlie Sheen Reaches Out to the Feds by the Mountain Goats, and Blind in Texas by Wasp. Stay tuned. We have Quicksand, the Melvins, and the Messengers coming up next.

Coming out of the next three, Gray by Emperor, Charlie Sheen reaches out to the feds by the Mountain Goats. I'm glad I don't have to say that one anymore. Blind in Texas by Wasp. This is Long Live Rock and Roll. Next three tracks up, got the band Quicksand. Got a brand new record out called Bring On the Psychics. They originally released this track as a split with a favorite band of mine called Hot Water Music, and they included it on their brand new album. It's called Super Collider, and I'm not talking that controversial Megadeth album from a couple years back. Then after that, some very influential sludge metal. We're talking about the band The Melvins, iconic record Houdini from 1991, have the track Hooch. Then The Messengers, brand new record for them, got the track Everything I Ever Saw. Really solid record by them as well. Definitely check out The Messengers, definitely an underrated band if you like that track. We got Super Collider by Quicksand, Hooch by The Melvins, and Everything I Ever Saw by The Messengers. Stay tuned, we got Merciful Fate, Gary Numan, and Madball coming up next. Hope you guys are enjoying the show.

Super Collider by Quicksand, Hooch by the Melvins, and Everything I Saw by the Messengers. This is Long Live Rock and Roll. Coming out of it, next up, got very influential early metal band Mercyful Fate, the one and only King Diamond on lead vocals. We have the track Fear. Then we have another very influential person, more in the new wave space. You might know him for his time with the Two Boy Army or his big one-hit wonder track Cars. We're talking Gary Numan, who had a really great kind of dark wave and post-punk career after all the new wave stuff. We're going with his track Dominion Day. Then, next up after that, Hardcore Kings of New York got the track Chase a Dream off their brand new album Not Your Kingdom. We're talking the band Madball. It's Fear by Mercyful Fate, Dominion Day by Gary Numan, and Chase a Dream by Madball. It's Long Live Rock and Roll. 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

Coming Out of It, Fear by Merciful Fate, Dominion Day by Gary Numan, and Chase a Dream by Madball. 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Hope you guys are enjoying the show. Next up, got some post-hardcore, Shades of Scrams and Emo. Have the band Open Carry State. Got a brand new EP out called Spitting in the Face of Progress. Got the abrasive little track called My Mistake. I'm going to have to call this another Songs to Scare Mom segment of the week. We got a couple heavy tracks on the show this week. Hope you guys have enjoyed the variety. Just giving you guys a taste of what's new and some great old stuff. Speaking of some great old stuff, I'm surprised I haven't played this song on the show before. It is a little cheesy, but it's a whole lot of fun. It's a favorite of mine from the 80s era of Alice Cooper, going with the title track of one of his solo records called Hey Stupid. I think he wrote the song about me. One of my favorite Alice Cooper tracks. It's a fun one. It's Hey Stupid. Then after that, Citizen, one of my favorite modern emo bands, kind of going more into the alt-rock direction of a brand new record out called Halcyon Blues. This is the brand new track, I Can See You From Here. So we got My Mistake by Open Carry State, Hey Stupid by Alice Cooper, spelt with two O's, and I Can See You From Here by Citizen. Stay tuned, we got Interpol, Squeeze, and Sparkle Horse to end the show. Come back in a minute.

Coming off of those three, Open Carry State with My Mistake, Hey Stupid by Alice Cooper, and I Can See You From Here by Citizen. This has been another episode of Long Live Rock and Roll on 90.3 FM WRIU Kingston. Hope you guys have enjoyed the show. Want to thank all the great artists who are no longer with us but gave us such great music, including Ronnie James Dio, Craig Gruber, Gary Driscoll, Cozy Powell, Jimmy Bain, and all the other artists that have been on this show that are no longer with us. Through their great music that we play here on the show, they can live on forever. Last three tracks come to us from garage rock and post-punk band Interpol. It's the track Leif Erikson. And we have a really cool band called The Squeeze from London, England. Shades of new wave and power pop. It's off their second album, Cool for Cats. Came out in 1979, super ahead of its time. It's a track called Up the Junction. Then, last track by the band Sparkle Horse off their posthumous record, Bird Machine. The track's called Evening Star Supercharger. I want to send this last track out to my late friend, Jerry O'Brien. Every time I play Sparkle Horse in the studio, I always think of him. There was a time where he told me how much he enjoyed that band. So every time I play that song on the show, think of him. Gonna end the show with those three: Leif Erikson by Interpol, Up the Junction by Squeeze, and Evening Star Supercharger by Sparkle Horse. This is Jake saying long of each and every one of you. Long live rock and roll. I'll see you guys next week. Same bat time, same bat channel, 9 to 11 p.m., bringing you guys your own variety of musical whiplash. Have a good night, everyone. See ya.

afternoon. That's right. That's

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The title of this number is Tipitina.

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We want the world.

0: Welcome. You're listening to Latin Waves with your hosts, Sylvia and Stuart Richardson. Latin Waves is more than just hot rhythms. This is a show about community, about creating a culture that is inclusive and based on fairness. Because everyone deserves dignity, respect, and has something to contribute. A new world is possible, and it all starts with us.
1: You know, we have to acknowledge the culture that we have and all that wisdom that is embedded in our ancestral cultures. And, you know, with that, I think we can really see beyond capitalism, patriarchy, globalization, and colonialism. And as I said before, women are a central piece in this puzzle.
2: That's the voice of Marcelo Saavedra. On this week's show, we speak to Marcelo about the role of language and rights in this changing paradigm and the role of women in the paradigm shift that's already taking place. Stay tuned.
0: I am very privileged to have with us Dr. Marcelo Saavedra. He's an Aymara elder, and he's joining us from Ottawa. Thank you so much for being with us.
1: Thank you, Sylvia. Thank you so much.
0: Now, when we think about, you know, the kinds of nations that inhabit the earth, we often think about the U.S., Canada, Germany, all these colonial nation states that have been formed, and that's what's recognized. We never think about the nations of people who were here long before, you know, the kings of England and Spain decided to send ships over. We never talk about the Iroquois nation. We never talk about the Cusales nation. We never talk about the Aymara, the Maya, the Incas. And so what have we lost? Because not only do we not talk about it, we seem to have created a world that's monolithic. And, you know, where English is the only language that everybody's required to know in order to participate.
1: Yeah, we have lost so much, you know. Like, for instance, in my country, in what we call nowadays Bolivia, we were like 36 nations. There are still like about 33 nations in Bolivia, but basically we have lost a lot of languages. And the same here in Canada, you know, at the time of the arrival of the Europeans, there were about 55 languages being spoken on this land, you know, and unfortunately, we have lost most of them, and nowadays we have two official languages, which are both colonial languages. And some of the indigenous languages that are still strong nowadays are like the Cree, Inuktitut, Ojibwe, and some others. But most of them, they are in the process of becoming extinct languages. And when we lose a culture, when we lose mature cultures like that, we're not only losing the ability to speak to each other in different languages and to qualify the things that surround us in a different way, because as you might know, in most of indigenous languages, you know, the way these languages have been constructed, they are, you use verbs, you don't use nouns. In English, in Spanish, in Portuguese, in French, all colonial languages, you use nouns to objectify reality. And when you do that, you are in a way trying to, like, take a picture, a photograph of object. Whereas in indigenous languages, everything is about action, everything is about flowing. So you don't say, for instance, the window. You say, and this is very contextual, you would say, the place by which I can relate to outside. If you're inside, or you can say the place by which I can see into my house. So it changes completely because everything is about verbs. So that's only one characteristic of indigenous cultures. So we've lost that, and we are losing that. But we have also been losing the ability to dream in thousands of other ways, because we have been imposed only one mode of perception, which is the Western way of defining things, and in the process, we've brought to extinction many cultures, many languages, and we are just depriving ourselves of a multitude of possibilities of understanding who we are, you know, to understand what it means to be human according to other cultures. And that's so, so sad because, you know, the monoculture of the mind is the Western civilization. And it has made us believe that it is only their perception, the only one that is valid. But the other, you know, the indigenous cultures, which I call mature cultures because they have been on the land for thousands of years, they know very well the cycles of Mother Earth, like the Maya people, for instance. They know very well the cycles of the universe. You know, they were so advanced in their appreciation of the, you know, of space, of galaxies, and other celestial bodies, that they could actually express their notion about time in terms of millions of years. You know, they were so advanced in that sense. Also, my culture, you know, the Aymara people, they were able to, you know, plunge into the realm of the subconscious and actually see how cycles took shape. And we, like, for instance, we believe that we are in the era of the Pachacuti. Pachacuti means the cosmic upheaval, because this happens every certain number of years, because it's a cycle, and now we are in the midst of a Pachacuti, of a cosmic upheaval, and everything is upside down, which is one of the predictions of the Pachacuti. And, you know, but we, by espousing only one set of criteria, we forget about those all the other ways of perceiving the universe and the cosmos. That's what we are losing, precious knowledge that could be so, so important in the survival of our species. And it's the same thing like with monoculture. When you plant only one kind of product in your land, eventually that's going to, you know, to die if it's a monoculture. So the monoculture of the mind is the same thing. If we just have one sort of perception, eventually it's going to die off, and it's happening. Because also this civilization is so arrogant, Western scientists and Western people, they fail to understand that they just have the solution in front of themselves if they would be humble enough. So that's what we're losing when we're losing our cultures, Sylvia.
0: I want to talk about the language, because I think encoded in the language is a way of seeing, a way of being in the world. And how we walk in the world, how we tread, whether we tread lightly or whether we're stomping on everything, you know, is directly interconnected to the ways we see the world. Let's talk a little bit about some of those differences. In the Western world, we see everything through rights. We have a constitution that declares the rights of women, the rights of children. Everything has rights. And in indigenous culture, the word for rights, I think, is missing. Can you speak to this, and why is this distinction important?
1: Yeah, I think that's very, very important, because actually I think that we are in a process of exacerbating all the crises that we're in, but at the same time also, maybe because of this crisis, we are in a mode of shifting perceptions. We need this shift in the value systems that we hold. So there is a shift in paradigm that's clearly seen, and that's not new. There is even, you know, Western scientists that have acknowledged this, that we are changing the way we perceive everything. And one of the things that is changing, and is going to change even more so in the years to come, is the notion of rights. Because when you talk about rights, and of course, you know, there are rights like for everything, you need to understand that these rights are granted to you by a structure that is the state, or a union of states like the United Nations. So whenever you have a right, you need this instance, the state or an international organization that is going to grant you that right, is going to acknowledge you that right. You know, your country might enshrine that right in the constitution as well, but you need this colonial set of states or a colonial state so you can actually realize your right. And this is very different from the way indigenous peoples have understood their position in the mysterious circle of life. I did a research and I tried to find in other languages there was, in other indigenous languages, there was like a provision for rights, and there's none across the planet. I have found everywhere the notion of responsibilities. I have also found in some other indigenous cultures the notion of dignities, but responsibilities is like everywhere. And for me, that's quite clear, because the notion of responsibility basically comes from the side of the female force field. Because mothers, they have to be responsible for their children. And the notion of responsibilities, you can even observe that, you can observe this in the animals that surround you. Although they might have some rights enshrined in some sort of legal document, which is an invasion of the Western mind, but if you just take a look at your pet, your cat, your dog, or your canary, or whatever, they respond. They have the ability to respond to their needs, to the necessities of their babies, and you know, and processes like that. They live through the notion of responsibility. Like, you will never find a predator, for instance, that is going to eat all of the prey that they feed on, because if they do that, they would be failing their future generations. So they always make sure that they are going just to take enough to feed, and they are going to leave the you know, the other members of the species that is their prey to be alive, because they need them. It's like in a circle, you know. So they also have the responsibility. So one of the things that I have observed that by looking at animals is that whenever they take something from the land, it could be like a vegetable or a plant or a tree or other animals, they make sure that they're going to provide for the future generations of that other species. And that's a responsibility. That's an ability to respond. And the notion of responsibility is a cosmic understanding of our existence on this planet and in this universe. I am totally sure that this comes from the side of the female force field. And I've seen it at work. And that's why also I think that in this time of changes, but also in this change of times, women are going to be a crucial part in the process of changing who we are. They're going to give us the indication as to where we have to go if we want to survive as a species. And so it is important also that in the process of remembering who we are, we also remember our languages. I'm thinking about all my indigenous friends that I have here on Turtle Island, in the Abya-Yala, in the Americas, in Australia, everywhere. They have to make sure that they don't lose their language, because in their language, they have embedded the wisdom that we are going to desperately need so we can persist as a species very soon.
0: We have, as indigenous people, been fighting off colonization for over 520 years now. Mm-hmm. And in that time, we have seen the system of colonization upheld by capitalism, by patriarchy, by this racial discrimination, you know, that divides people into species. They even had names that made anything non-white an abomination. And so when we think about the way science has defined the hierarchies that define our lives today, we see a clear pattern to uphold a particular way of seeing, you know, one that is very instrumentalist, one that is that turns everything, human, animal, or plant, into a commodity. How do we find our way back? How do we create communities that see each other, each nation, not just human nations, but the many nations that cohabit with us, you know, as deserving of the same dignity and respect?
1: I think this is already happening. Like, I've been this last night meeting with some sisters and brothers, many of whom are settlers, and they acknowledge that they are settlers on Algonquin territory, but they want to form alliances with indigenous peoples, and they are fighting. We are going to be fighting together, you know, for our children. And I think that's a very important thing that we have to do whenever we take an action, whenever we hold a feeling, and whenever we have a thought, we have to do it from the perspective of our children. Because although they are not here, well, maybe, you know, many of us have daughters and sons, so we can actually see them, and we can do things on their behalf, and on behalf also of their children, and the children of their children, and so on, up to the 13th or 7th kin. But many of your listeners might be young, and they don't have physical children yet, but they must understand that there is a spiritual realm, and their children, although they are not flesh and bone yet, they are spirits already there. So they are observing them. So they have to be honorable, and they have to live, as you mentioned, they have to live as spirits, because we are all spirits. We have to be, we have to walk lightly on the land, and we have to act as if those children were already with us, because their spirits are already with us. You know, we have to do things prudently, so we are not going to be ashamed. You know, because I have this image in my mind that my future generations are going to be starving to death, you know, in the shores of a very polluted lake, cursing me because I haven't taken the proper action, because I haven't had the proper feeling, and I haven't held the proper thought. So I always think about that. So whatever thing I do, think or feel, I always have my future generations with me, because I know that I'm going to be doing things on their behalf. Whatever I do is going to be their consequence. So that gives a lot of direction and sense to my life, and I would ask your listeners to do the same. Just think for a minute about your children, the children of your children, and make that up to the seventh generation, as we say here on Turtle Island. You know, in my culture, we say the 13th generation. But it's the same. It's a long time. So just be prudent enough that you are going to have somebody down the line, or I should say maybe down the circle, in the seven generations to come, that is going to talk or think about you or feel about you in the proper way, because you did what it took to be a good ancestor. So make sure that your life is going to be the life of a good ancestor.
0: I love that. I think that's a beautiful metaphor for life and how we live our life. I want to end by asking you to maybe talk a little bit about this transformation, this paradigm shift that we're approaching. We live in a world today where women have been at the bottom of many hierarchies. You know, we see indigenous women, by whatever scale you measure, being among the poorest, being always excluded, being denied their title as chiefs of their nations, being denied their ancestral linkages to their land. So talk about this, because I think as we see the change in mind, the minds changing, and we also see a rise in women power. We also see the rise of females taking a central stage as warriors. We have long been portrayed as the mothers who stay home and take care of the children, but we are seeing now women standing up, defending their lands, defending their children. Countless examples, you know, in Latin America, Honduras, many of the movements, social movements, are being led by women. In Bolivia, in Venezuela, in Latin America, here in Canada, you know, the disappearance of women in BC, the charge has been led by women who are fighting. So how do we reconnect to the power of Mother Earth and realize and see in ourselves that actualized being, you know, the Chachawarmi, you know, that is within all of us?
1: Mm-hmm. Yeah, I think it is very important that we do so, that we yield to the direction that our grandmothers, our mothers, and our wives and daughters and all the females that surround us give us, because, you know, this era of patriarchy has lasted too long, way too long, and it just caused so much harm that it's time that it fades away. And it's going to fade away. If we are going to survive as a species, it's going to be with women leading the way. And as you mentioned, it's already happening everywhere. And about a couple of nights ago, I was in a meeting with some activists here in Ottawa, and we were talking about strategy and tactics. And one of the things I mentioned was that, you know, in all these struggles in Latin America, in Montreal, in Ottawa, in BC, everywhere you see in Spain, in Europe, you see that women are taking over, and they are taking over in what really pertains them, which is logistics. In any struggle, if you take care of the logistical part, you know, the probability of you succeeding is very high. And even historically, women have always been in taking care of the logistics of any conflict, and even more so in the last two decades. If you just take a look at some pictures of this conflict in these last two decades, you're going to see that when the conflict was being played out, it was women that were taking care of the logistics, like food, transportation, like whatever was used, you know, to defend the movement, the communications. Women everywhere, you know. And I have this image of in Bolivia, this woman, you know, in front of a whole army of soldiers, all by herself. And that was quite symbolic, because that really talked about the role of the woman taking care of the logistical part of the struggle. Eventually, men come up and they become the leaders, but that's changing too, because they have to acknowledge that the women have been in charge of the logistics, and nowadays they're also becoming the guides of the movement, you know. And as you mentioned, you see that in Mexico with the Zapatistas, you can see that in Bolivia, you know, like for instance in Bolivia, by law, 50% of the ministers have to be women, and 50% of the legislators have to be also women. And that's not because we are feminists or something like that. It is because although I agree with feminists, I think they are totally right, but this doesn't come from a movement of feminism. It comes from the perception of indigenous peoples that in our culture, as you mentioned, we have the notion of chachawarmi. Chachawarmi means man-woman. Not man and woman, but man-woman, just like a single entity. So according to our ancestral culture, you know, you are chachawarmi when you are able to become a pair with your, you know, opposite and complementary force. And if you are able to do so, then you are a chachawarmi. You are a man-woman. And so that's what has given us the indication that in our laws we have to provide for women to be 50% of the structure in the legislature, as well in the ministries in Bolivia. And this has been converted also into modern law. But, you know, we have all this knowledge as indigenous peoples that we can provide for modern legal systems. But beyond these legal systems, you know, we have to acknowledge the culture that we have and all that wisdom that is embedded in our ancestral cultures. And, you know, with that, I think we can really see beyond capitalism, patriarchy, globalization, and colonialism. And as I said before, women are a central piece in this puzzle.
0: That's beautiful. I have to leave you, and thank you so much for being with us. I wonder if in leaving with us, you would like to perhaps say a blessing. you know, to guide this journey, because I do believe that as people, we are on a journey, and this journey requires us to recognize one another. It requires for us to be humble and willing to hear one another, and to walk, you know, to walk lightly, but to walk in the company of others, you know, growing and being nurtured spiritually by each other's company.
1: Yeah. I want to share with you, Sylvia, and with your listeners, something that was expressed by one of our most important leaders in the Andes, actually at Chachawarmi, Tupac Katari and Bartolina Sisa. Bartolina Sisa, she was the commander-in-chief of the Revolutionary Army in 1781 when they were trying to defeat the Spaniards. And Tupac Katari was, you know, the husband of Bartolina Sisa, and he was killed by the, he was dismembered by the Spaniards. But before dying, he said in Aymara, Nayaru wiharak piksta waranka warankanakak kutanika, which means, they will kill me alone only today, because tomorrow I'll be back and I will be millions. And it is happening.
0: Thank you. That was so beautiful. Thank you so much for being with us today.
1: Thank you, Silvia.
0: Take care.
1: Bye.
0: That was Dr. Marcelo Saavedra. He's a professor in Indigenous Studies at the University of Ottawa. And very privileged to have him on our program. We have come to the end of our program. Latin Waves is a weekly syndicated program available to campus and community radios. 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

0: Good morning. It is 6 a.m.
1: Good morning. It is 6 a.m. And we're going to a live DJ now. This is Jimmy Dean with you. The name of the show used to be Roots and Offshoots. Roots and Offshoots has moved over to Friday. The Monsignor's there with getting the band back together with Bertram, the professor. Doing a great job. I've been listening to it. I've been out of town for a few weeks. I'm glad to be back here with you. And I'm just going to get things going. Sorry for that death metal or whatever was going. Again, I haven't been here in a while, so I don't know how the setup is. We weren't getting our normal PSA talk show, I guess, before us, or at least what I heard on the way in. So I think it's time for all of us kind of just sit back and maybe take five and see how things are today. And we'll talk a little more in a few minutes.

0: 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What's my schedule looking like?
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0: What? 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
3: Good morning. Jimmy Dean here with you at WRIU Kingston. Morning Jazz and Soul here. Glad to be with you. It's actually been almost a month since I've been here in the studio. It looks the same other than a few, one turntable's not here. Glad to be with you. I'm happy here. And for those of you who probably know this, that we're all volunteers here trying to share our love for music with you. Within the confines here at the University of Rhode Island, we're doing our best with what we have here. We appreciate all your support and your listening. If you'd like to give me a call, I'd love to hear from you. 401-792-9030. That's 401-792-9030. I usually try to, in the morning, kind of give you just some updates on some things around the university and so on. I think the big story right now is the weather, right? So there seems to be a nor'easter coming up the coast. It's a question of how much rain, how much wind, and what's going on. So it is, this time of year, kind of, for me, a little depressing because it seems like every day we lose a lot of light. And so on. This morning when I came in, there was just a glimmer of the sun rising in the east, mostly dark. Had to use, you know, the headlights the whole way. Had to put on a sweater. It's getting cool. So definitely good for us in New England to change the seasons. I know my friends who moved to Florida, they say they missed that. I'm not sure if they're telling the truth. But back to the weather. Today is going to be a high of about 65. Tonight a low of 51. Pretty much breezy the whole time. Tomorrow we'll start off sunny with increasing clouds. Same thing, 65. And then the fun starts Thursday night through the weekend. So they're looking like a 70% chance of rain throughout the weekend all the way to Sunday night. Highs will be about 65 and then lows about 50. So weather event, please plan accordingly. Those of us that live down here in South County, we're at the end of the Rhode Island energy grid. So trees and all those other things with heavy leaves when these storms come in like this. Usually there could be some things, so get your water, get your things prepared, and hopefully you'll all be safe through this. Well, it is the end of September, and this is my first show in September, so I thought, why not do a few songs about September? And we'll hold on for a minute there. A few technical difficulties. Just trying to get things here. I usually try to keep things relatively easy for Andy. Anyway, here we go. September song, Sarah Vaughan.

0: 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Mm-mm. 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
1: Wait.
0: Text and be late to work.
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3: Hi.
1: Oh, hey.
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4: Some great advice, especially now that things are getting darker earlier, dark later in the morning. Kids going to school, waiting for the school bus. A lot of people out on their bikes still and walking the dog or whatever. And please pay attention. Put the phone down. It's not that important. All right. I'm not sure if we said the songs of the first set. So I'll start with what we just heard. September of My Years, Frank Sinatra. Before that, Tony Bennett and Bill Evans, Maybe September. The great Annie Lennox, September in the Rain. And we started off that set with Sarah Vaughan with September Song. So the end of September, beginning of autumn, kind of getting us in the mood here with the weather and the darkness and so on. The first set, we started off with Take Five, Dave Brubeck, Bright Mississippi, Thelonious Monk, and we finished up with Giant Steps by John Coltrane. Some classics to start off your morning here at WRIU Kingston. Jazz and soul and blues in the morning with you. My name is Jimmy Dean. I'm happy to be with you. The Monsignor has moved to Fridays. So those of you looking for him, he's there with Bertram. They have a four-hour block of unbelievable jazz and roots music there. I listen to it almost every Friday. Even when I was in California, I was listening to them. Great, great job that they do. And all the other DJs here at WRIU, shout out to them and doing a great job. So it was, however we want to look at this, you know, we had the equinox last night. I didn't realize this, 8:05. So we have turned from summer to autumn last night at 8:05, where basically we have equal time in day and night right now here in the Northern Hemisphere. And so that's great. You know, we're here. Like I said, the chasing seasons are always good for us and gives us a little change of things here in New England. And with that comes some other things. And like I said, some crazy weather coming in this weekend. Please be safe. Here at the University of Rhode Island, there's a lot going on. You could go to events.uri.edu and find out. With school back in session, the page is full of all sorts of things. Today, the College of Business is going to have a block party at the Ballantyne Courtyard, basically 9:50 of all times to 1 o'clock. So they're starting before 10, and you can go there for the College of Business block party, 9:50 to 1 p.m., very precise in our business program. There is a bio noon seminar series at the Ocean Campus today. So that's something that's going to be going on. Let's see if I can see what the topic of that is. Connect on different disciplines for biological and oceanography. So that's funny. It's for today, but it looks like it starts on October 7th. So you might want to... Oh, no, it starts today. So I'm not really sure what the topic is today, but down at the Ocean Campus in Narragansett. There's going to be a session on Costa Rica Global Health, and so that'll be here at the Memorial Union, room 308, today at noon. There's a SUCA building lunch, and so there's a gathering there to decorate and build a SUCA. There's a Connection Latina which will have Rebecca Gomez speaking from 2 to 3:30 at the HARS Forum, and then a global welcome gathering at the International Center for International Students, 4 to 6 today. So that's just today, and so there's lots of other things going on around campus, all sorts of activities, and we always have our standbys, the Master Gardeners Program, and other things here. So go to that event calendar. You can find out a lot of things going on here. There's too many for me to mention right here. The president will have his Quad Fest on October 6th. If you want to meet President Parlage, you can come down here and check that out. And all sorts of pizza night with art and history, blind date with a banned book. So all sorts of great activities here at the university. Again, University of Rhode Island, lots of activities, all sorts of things. In the engineering department, where we do lots of things down there. If you're into tech and STEM, please look us up there. The Fine Arts Center is finished. They're doing, I think they might have done already the dedication to that. So that was a great building that was just done. Let's get back to the music. Like I said, I'd love to hear from you. You can call me at 401-792-9030. Let's get in that autumn mood right now with Vince Guaraldi, The Great Pumpkin Waltz.

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3: Yes. Still, even though it's autumn, you need to watch those recipes. You're still going to have some picnics or cookouts. I know we're planning an Oktoberfest in the family, so make sure you take care and do the proper food safety for things. We just heard Autumn Leaves by Cannonball Adderley. So that was a nice long track in the old days. Folks would go out and have a cigarette during a song like that. They're able to do that. And then the great Pumpkin Waltz, Vince Guaraldi, from Charlie Brown and the Great Pumpkin and stuff. I know all the decorations are up. My grandkids are starting to get into it, got their costumes, getting ready for school and other things. So it's a great time of year to enjoy that and enjoy the weather. WRIU Kingston is where we're at. 90.3 on your radio dial, WRIU.org around the world. This is Jimmy Dean here with you, jazz, blues, soul, here in the morning. We try to keep you informed with some things going on. 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So OLLI, the Osher Lifelong Learning Institute. And this is a program here at the university where URI basically provides learning opportunities and enhancement for adult lives here in the South County area. And it basically bridges this community of older learners here. There are some tremendous programs that are here. They have a catalog that comes out with things. I can't explain enough, whether it's things like ice skating. So they have a woman who's in her 80s that teaches ice skating. They have singing. They teach people Mahjong. They have topic discussions about almost every type of political thing you would want to think about. I know they just did one on the country of Iran, just to give people some input into that and so on. They have special groups that can go there. So I urge you to go to the website. You can look at their programs. They have their fall program that's there, and you can look at that with all their things. You have to join this group. It's a modest fee to register, and you get your card. And then they're looking for volunteers to teach as well as to take these courses. So they have a course catalog there that you can look at. And like I said, it's amazing the number of programs that they have and the things that they do. Beth LeConte and the others are doing a great job there of really keeping this going. I don't know the number of programs. It's in the hundreds, and that's just, to me, amazing with, mostly volunteer instructors. They have arts, humanities. I'll just read a few things here. America's Sick Care System, Politics, Rhode Island Elections Explained, the Birth, the Life, the Death of the Voting Rights Act, U.S. History, Naval Torpedo Station, Newport. 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Photography, they do tours. They do tours around here in Rhode Island, but they also go to other places. So all sorts of great things, STEM type of things, and talking about things like the Narragansett Basin, the nature of autumn, math and science. They talk to people about how to look at doing certain things there. So all sorts of great programs. So again, that's the Osher Lifelong Learning Institute. It's at uri.edu/OLLI. Well, let's get back to the music. Again, Jimmy Dean here with you, WRIU Kingston. If you want to give me a call, 401-792-9030. We are in autumn. We're still in September. And I hope Andy's on the way listening, because I know she stayed up late preparing for her show. But I can't think of a better song to play right now than Earth, Wind, and Fire.

1-792-9030. We are in autumn. We're still in September. And I hope Andy's on the way listening, because I know she stayed up late preparing for her show. But I can't think of a better song to play right now than Earth, Wind, and Fire.

Junior Parker. A cousin of mine is gone on, but we'd like to kind of carry on in his name.

0: You know it's illegal to drive under the influence of marijuana in the state of Rhode Island? Most teenagers don't think it's that dangerous. But marijuana impairs your reaction time, making you more likely to get into an accident.
1: That's just science, not to mention all the other distractions. It might seem like a small thing, but it's actually Brontosaurus Beak.
0: The difference between seeing those kids on their bikes or ending up on my lawn. If you're gonna drive, stay off the grass.
2: Some good advice there from the Rhode Island State Police Chiefs Association. It's Jimmy Dean here with you at WRIU Kingston. If you're looking for the Monsignor, he's moved to Friday with Bertram the Professor. And they do a great roots and offshoots and all sorts of things on Fridays, so please join him on Fridays. Also, shout out to Nate. He called in. We love to see him. He's on Mondays. So listen to Nate on Mondays, and you can listen to some great jazz all through the week at this time. We just heard Al Green. Take Me to the River is kind of a fall song for me. I live down on the Narrow, and leaves falling, and it's a great time to kayak and so on. So you can still do that. The water's relatively warm. You need maybe a pulley or something on, but I urge you to get down to the river and take care of that. Aretha Franklin, what a voice. Until You Come Back to Me. September Girls, I know it's a little out of this genre here, but I didn't have a show in September, and I always play that, by Big Star. Bill Withers, Ain't No Sunshine, felt that this morning when I was coming in the dark, and of course, the great September by Earth, Wind, and Fire. September, it's autumn, University of Rhode Island, New England. Great time to be here and enjoy what we have. At the our website, wru.org, under features, there are jazz listings. So you could look up things here, see about live shows going on. I was at the Narragansett Cafe last week. Great live music. I'm not really sure who the band was, but it was a good time. We had dinner down the road, and we stopped in, had a beer or two, and it was good to hear live music. So here in Peacedale on Sunday, Joe Perillo and his new ensemble will be at a new place. I'm not sure where they are. Lily Pad. So they're at 27 North Road. So go check out Joe Perillo at 27 North Road. The great, the one, the only, Dan Moretti and the Hammond Boys. I think Joe Perillo is going to be there with them too. They're going to be on October 17th at the second annual Jazz Festival at the General Stanton Inn. A great venue down there in Charlestown, right off of Route 1. So I urge you to see that October 17th. Dan Moretti, the Hammond Boys, Evening Sky, Joe and Paula Trio, and so on. Fantastic. I've seen Dan quite a few times. Local artists, great thing to see. There's going to be a Mike Renzi Musicianship Award benefit in Newport. That'll be on Wednesday, September 30th. You can get all this at our site, wriu.org, jazz listings, if you want to look that up. All sorts of other things going on. The Blue Room in Cranston has shows almost every night, so you definitely want to check them out. Jan says Papa Chubby there Friday night. Sugar Ray and the Blue Tones, October 2nd. Neil and the Vipers, October 3rd. The Greenvale Vineyards, October 10th. The Rubin Brothers. The Odeum has Ruthie Foster on October 3rd. The Tish Adams will be presenting the Dave Zinio Trio at the Music Mansion in Providence. So lots of stuff going on. Myrtle in East Providence has all sorts of events going on. Narrow Center of the Arts, Anna Popick, will be there Friday night. So she has a new album and has her fusion groove with blues, funk, and soul. Sounds like a great show. Charlie Musselwhite will be there Saturday night. Thursday is Ted Hensley, who did win Guitar Player of the Year 2 years in a row. So that sounds like something worth seeing. The Soul Rebels will be at the Ocean Mist October 3rd. The Film Wars will be at the Parlor in Providence. So all sorts of great listings there that I urge you to go and check that out if you have time, and see the live music that we can see at the United Theater or United Gallery, I'm sorry, Down in Westerly, October 4th, Dan Moretti will be there with his Brasilia band. So he moves around. He does a lot of different things. He can definitely call the audibles on the stage and make things happen. If you want to give me a call, I'll be here a little while longer. Andy's on her way in. And so she'll be here in approximately 30 minutes or so. I don't know. I feel like two from Al Green won't do us wrong. So I'm going to do Love and Happiness.

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We'd like to take time now and drop the tempo one more time. This is a song that I want to dedicate to all the miniskirts. You know, the song goes something like this. My favorite. 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

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Today's special is Memphis Soul Stew. 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Give me about a half a teacup of base. That's our bass player from Macon, Georgia, Gerald Jamont. And now we need a pound of fatback drums.

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1: Some great advice. If you're ready to vote, you should be ready to do that. A few weeks, that'll be coming up. I know things are going to be heating up on TV. You see lots of lawn signs, school boards, and all politics start local. So please get involved and please vote. All right, what did we hear? Well, we took a trip to Memphis. And we heard, we finished up with the Memphis Soul Stew, King Curtis and a bunch of friends live. Of course, Otis Redding with Try a Little Tenderness, another live thing. But then the two songs that really got us going, I Can't Stand the Rain with that Memphis groove, Ann Peoples. And then Love and Happiness, Al Green. To me, that song has the deepest groove, I think, of any song that I listen to. And at least quite. Enjoyable. Well, Andy's here. She's getting ready. She's breaking down her supercomputer and making sure that her show will be tip-top notch for you to get things through for that. So we're looking forward to that. You're listening to Jimmy Dean, jazz, soul, R&B, lots of good stuff here at WRIU Kingston, 90.3 on your radio dial. And you can, if you want to give us a quick call, our minutes 401-792-9030, or you can call Andy and she can tell you about how she did all the research for her show and cracked the code using AI and all sorts of things to get it going and to do the things that we have to do. So let's get back to the music, and why not something from Sam Cooke.

Okay, Marvin Gaye, what's going on? Timeless piece, right? We can say that a lot about what's going on here in the world here. And then we heard Sam Cooke with You Send Me. Well, it's Jimmy Dean with you here on Wednesday. The Monsignor will be on Friday with Bertram, the professor, so check them out. Nate and Bill are on Monday, and of course, Andy will be here in a few minutes. So hold on. Be ready for that. Humankind, please, please, please try to be both. I'll see you again on the radio. I think next Wednesday I may be here for this one. I'm definitely on for Rumble later in the day. So have a great week.

Good morning, and welcome once again to your morning sip with Andy. This is WRIU Kingston. Thank you, Jimmy Dean, for being here and the smooth transition. Phone numbers 401-792-9030. Toll free 1-888-303-9748. And I want to tell you a bit about my show, which, of course, I always do when I start out. Oh, and I'm pretty sure that Howie downstairs is listening. I think my cousin Bob, we talked yesterday on the phone, and he's going to listen till he has to go to PT, which is very important. I know how important that is. So, of course, you heard Humble Pie, Black Coffee, from their Edith 1973 album, and then Elvis Paralyzed from Elvis 1956. I'm featuring Selwyn Birchwood, and you may never have heard of him, but I listen to XM Satellite Radio, and they're playing his big song over and over and over again. And it's the Church of the Electric Swamp Funking Blues. And let me spell the word, F-U-N-K-I-N apostrophe blues, just so you know I'm not mispronouncing it. All right. He is an American bluesman, came up through as familiar blues circuit, earning words from the Blues Foundation and Living Blues before signing a multi-record label deal with Alligator. He defines funkin' blues and offers a sound defined by raw, soulful music and singing in a gritty baritone and played with fire and brimstone fever. He was born in 1985 in Orlando and doing a style influenced by Hendrix, Buddy Guy, Freddie King, Muddy, Albert King, Leighton Hopkins, and Albert Hopkins. And so I just wanted to give you some background on him. And I have some more, I have some other additional notes later, but that has to do with some other song. All right, so this is what you are going to hear by Selwyn Birchwood, the Church of the Electric Swamp Funkin' Blues. And then in, that was 2026. Yeah, brand new. And then again, Soulmate. And then Who Do Stew? And that came out in 2014, Don't Call No Ambulance. And then finally, Through a Microphone, 2021, year of the album, Living in a Burning House. Okay, I got through that. I get a little tongue-tied when I'm reading my notes first out. But I hope you really enjoy this. I'm pretty sure you will.

pretty darn good, huh? There might still be tickets to see him next Tuesday at Katharine Hepburn Cultural Center in Old Saybrook. So you could check that out. I've had mine for a while because I really knew I wanted to see that show. I don't know if it's a sold-out house or not, but check it out. Okay, I hope you liked him. And Bev called in. Hi, Bev. Next from Duke Robillard. And the first one is Duke Robillard, his all-star band, Blast Off, album of the same name, brand new. And then the Duke, again, Living with the Animals. He put that one out in 2019, and the name of the album, Earworms, W-R-I-E, Kingston. Thanks for listening.

two from the Duke, Duke Robillard, and Bev is listening. I think I might have said that already. And I'm assuming Dave, but I haven't heard from him yet. Let's pay homage to Stevie Ray Vaughan. And three of the next numbers are from his 1991 The Sky Is Crying album. So you'll hear that, Empty Arms, Life by the Drop, and then the last cut, Pride and Joy, from his 1983 Texas Flood album.

Yes, the great Stevie Ray Vaughan. And let's see, right now it is 8:56 and counting, WRIU Kingston. I'm playing guitarists. And next up, you will be hearing Jimmy Vaughan, Dengue Women Blues, and that was from his 1996 soundtrack album, for the movie From Dusk Till Dawn. And you can also find it on 2003, The Essential Jimmy Vaughan. And then following that, Jimmy Vaughan, Eric Clapton, Bonnie Raitt, Robert Cray, B.B. King, Buddy Guy, Dr. John, and Art Neville. And that is from their 1994 Strange Pleasure album. And that honors Stevie Ray in that awful crash, to the death that he had. It just expresses, the lyrics express grief and remembrance following his tragic death in a 1990 helicopter crash. Let's play those two, and then I'll be back. And Davis listening, I guess I said that.

great gathering of musicians and vocalists to honor Stevie Ray Vaughan. Let's move on with the guitarist's show that I'm doing today. You will hear Albert Collins' I Ain't Drunk from his 1986 Cold Snap album, then Joe Bonamassa and Bobby Rush, Why Sing the Blues. It's an EP. It's B.B. King's Blues Summit 2025. Great. It's a great compilation. You really ought to get that and listen to it. And then Willie Nelson and Johnny Lang, Rainy Day Blues. And that one came out in 2000, Milk Cow Blues.

0: every day, baby. 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I don't care what the people are thinking. I ain't drunk. I'm just drinking.
1: But you're so high.
0: Oh man, you know I ain't high.
1: But you're so high.
0: Just take a little bit every now and then.

0: 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I don't care what the people are thinking. I ain't drunk. I'm just drinking.
1: But you're so high.
0: I ain't drunk. I done told y'all I ain't drunk, man. Why y'all do
1: but
0: me like that?
1: So
0: I just having fun, man.
1: But you're so high.
0: What? Oh, no, I'm not.
1: Stay drunk all the time.
0: Man, I don't know why y'all talking about me like that.

0: Thank you too. Now let's have a little drink, just me and you. I don't care what the people are thinking. I ain't drunk. I'm just drinking.
1: But you're so high.
0: Who, me? I ain't high, man.
1: But you're so high.
0: How y'all talk about me like this?
1: But you're so high.
0: You gotta mind your own business,
1: all the time.
0: You gotta watch yourself too. You understand what I'm saying? I wanna tip you, baby. Before I go, I'll be back tomorrow night and drink some more. I don't care what the people are thinking. I ain't drunk. I'm just drinking.
1: But you're so high.
0: Oh, no, you the one drunk. Look at your eyes, man.
1: But you're so high.
0: Don't you tell my lady now.

back on, and let's continue on. What will you hear next? You will hear. Let's see. Buddy Guy with Joe Walsh, How Blues Is That? That came out in 2025. Ain't Done With The Blues. Oh, and by the way, Buddy Guy is now 90 and touring extensively. He's all over the place. So if you get to see him, you better get to see him now. Then Buddy with Carlos Santana, I Put a Spell on You. And that was from a 2005 Bring Him In album. And then Buddy with Quinn Sullivan, who I somewhat recently saw, Who's Going to Fill Those Shoes? And Quinn was a child prodigy, worked with Buddy Guy, trained under Buddy Guy, opened for Buddy Guy. 2008 Skin Deep Deluxe Version.

Yeah, who is? Well, buddy, who's going to fill your shoes? And Quinn, who has an extremely busy touring schedule, too. He's all over the place, everywhere, around the world, in the States and around the world. So the blues lives. I wanted to give some recognition to a couple of women that I met recently. One was at an Elks dinner, the other night, Therese Martin. And she knew that I had played Dolly Parton, and we talked about that. And she said, see if you can find Tina Turner doing Does Country. Tina Turner Does Country, and there's a bio song there. So I'm going to find that and somehow put that on some week. I'm not sure exactly when I'm going to do that. And then at the Mariner Grill on Monday, had lunch, sat at the counter, met a really nice woman named Laura Gomez. We shared stories about our feet and injuries and work and all of that stuff. And I just want to thank her for her company. And she did something real nice for me that I won't share on the air. But thanks really very much, Laura. Now, let's do two from Kenny Wayne Shepherd, Everything is Broken. And then that's from his Trouble Is... .. 1997 album. And then another from Kenny, Buckwater Blues, 2011, How I Go.

Pretty much a guitar genius and vocalist, huh? Kenny Wayne Shepherd. Tom's not going to be in today, so I'm going to run over. I have the privilege of running over, and I'm going to run over by about 10 minutes, and then I'll get back on. You will hear Going Home, theme from Local Hero. And this was a single put out in 2024. It's Mark Knopfler's Guitar Heroes.

0: Beautiful, huh? Yeah. Okay, that's it. I'm going to switch over to the archives, knock wood, everything's working. And I'll be back next week with a new and I hope an exciting show. Take care and God bless.
1: Up. We're going to listen to, actually a band that I was able to go out and hear in person, so to speak, live, and I hope you enjoy. Lake Street Dive. Good Together.

So we're gonna try a bit of a cover on you here, if that's all right. This is a version of a song written by Mr. John Lennon. And like I said, we're doing a live album tonight, and one of our favorite albums, our favorite live albums of all time, was an album recorded by a man called Donny Hathaway. And he did a version of this song, and we're gonna do another little version of that. It's a song called Jealous Guy.

You're listening to Tedeschi Trucks Band, Gravity. Before that, Sweet and Low. Then Susan Tedeschi did a song titled People, and also You Need to Be With Me. Tedeschi Trucks Band did I Can Feel You Smiling, and also Take Me As I Am. The Teskey Brothers, not to be confused with T-E-S-K-E-Y, did a couple songs for us. And in order, I should say reverse order, So Caught Up, and John Lennon's song, Jealous Guy. Sarah Bareilles did Goodbye, Yellow Brick Road, and we all know Sir Elton John wrote that. And She Used to Be Mine. Lake Street Dive kicked us off with You're Still the One, followed by Good Together. And we're good together here at WRIU Kingston, 90.3 FM, broadcasting live from the beautiful campus of the University of Rhode Island. Thank you all for joining. I'm here till about 1 today. I hope you can stay with. We have music coming up for you. Next is Bonnie Raitt, Just Like That.

We are here. We're at Sigma Sound. We made it across town. We're at Sigma Sound. Hi, this is Gene Shea. And we're trucking along here with some music that's going to make you happy and sad and feel good because this lady knows how to do it. Here with Dan Freeberg on bass, TJ Tyndall on lead guitar, John Davis on harp. Let us give a very warm Philadelphia welcome to Bonnie Raitt.

it. Don't do it. Thank you. Yes. I like to bring out old T.T. Tindall himself. Tindall, T.J. from Edison Electric, for a little reunion with Freebo. Boy, it sure is fun to play with you guys. Well, a friend of mine just walked in. Let's suck on some horn here. John Davis from Philadelphia will play some harp.

Mr. T.J. Tindall. There he goes. The blonde flash. Ah, yes. What is this weird? Is that, how many people are in here? 80, something like that? 50? Something like that. It's very strange to be sitting in front of these mics. I can't even see you. Oh, yes, I'm supposed to say that my name is, my name is, that's right, Bonnie Dobbs? No. Bonnie Raitt, and you are listening to a live stereo concert on WMMMR in Philly. Yeah, Philadelphia, that's where we are. Takes a while. There's something permeating this room that's causes identity crises. This is a Stevie Winwood song.

All right.

You're listening to WRIU Kingston with T.O. on the Rodeo here at 47 North Adventure. And that, of course, was the irrepressible Adele, Make You Feel My Love. And before that, To Be Loved. And then you heard Norah Jones do a song titled Tragedy. And Danielle Nicole, Cry No More. Joe Bonamassa and Beth Hart did a classic, I'd Rather Go Blind. And Shamika Copeland did I Always Get My Man. Etta James did Rock Me Baby. And What's the Matter with You? Ellis Bailey performed that song. Let's see. Tedeschi Trucks Band, Learn How to Love. Sarah Bareilles, Love Song. Lake Street Dive. You heard from them again with What I'm Doing Here. And then you heard a few songs by Lucinda Williams. Rescue. Where Is My Love? World Without Tears. And then a couple songs somewhat related. Sweet Old World and Drunken Angel. Bonnie Raitt did a number of songs for us. Some were live recordings from a studio in Philadelphia many years ago. Can't Find My Way Home. Finest Loving Man. Woman, Be Wise. Always good advice. And Mighty Tight Woman led that off. You are listening to WRIU Kingston with T.O. on the Rodeo. And it is WRIU Kingston 90.3 FM on your listening dial. We're also streaming on the interwebs. You all know this already, because if you're listening, you know the drill. We've got music to just about one, so this may be the last time I'm on air with you today. And thank you all for listening. Hopefully see you here again next week, Wednesday, if not. Have a good one, as they say. I'm not sure where I ended up, so I'm going to have to vamp for a second here. Eva Cassidy is going to take us out with a song, and we'll see how far down the road we get.

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Okay.

0: 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Time to wake up America and stump the experts. Each week at this time, Lucky Strike invites you to our Information Please party. We play a simple game. You furnish the questions and our experts try to answer them. For every question we use, Lucky Strike pays out $10 plus a copy of the new Information Please quiz book. 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Send your questions to Information Please, 480 Lexington Avenue, New York City. If our editorial staff edits your questions a bit, don't fret over it. In case of similarity, we'll have to be sole judge of who shall be paid. And all questions become the property of Information Please. And now light up a lucky strike as I present our master of ceremonies, book reviewer of the New Yorker magazine, whose new book, Reading I've Liked, is appearing on most of the bestseller lists, Clifton Fadiman. Mr. Fadiman.
1: Ladies and gentlemen, as you know, Information Please is entirely unprepared and unrehearsed. And tonight, our four fact fanciers consist of John Kieran, sports authority, and author of The American Sporting Scene, his newest book, and also, begosh, an actor, for he's to appear on Fred Allen's show this Wednesday evening. Then, Franklin P. Adams, famous light verse writer and originator of the Conning Tower. Deems Taylor, music critic, who it seems also has a new book out this week, A Treasury of Gilbert and Sullivan. And that great and antic zany here tonight, minus mustache and cigar. Oh, he's got a good cigar. The one and only Groucho Marx. Now, I note that two of you gentlemen are getting books out this week. What's happened to you, Mr. Adams? No book?
2: I've written more books than all these boys put together.
1: No boasting. Mr. Marx, any books from you?
3: No, but I'd like to sell this suit if you know anybody.
1: I think that would be harder. Remember, now, for each question that we miss, Lucky Strike rings up $25. And that's paid out to the sender, plus 24 volumes of the Encyclopedia Britannica. Well, we're off with a question from J.J. Mahoney of St. Louis. Can you mention three people whose nicknames describe a mood? Oh, happy or gay or jolly or anything of the sort, Mr. Adams?
2: Lucky Baldwin.
1: Lucky Baldwin. Who is Lucky Baldwin?
2: Well, he was a horse player, I think, and maybe a horse owner.
1: Sounds all right to me. It does describe a mood. Mr. Marx?
3: Gloomy Gus.
1: Gloomy Gus? Who is Gloomy Gus?
3: I haven't the faintest idea.
4: Happy Hooligan's Park.
1: I guess they got to accept
2: a comic supplement for
3: Happy Hooligan's Park.
1: Yes, he's a comic strip character, and it's okay, Mr. Marx. Mr. Taylor?
3: Groucho Marx.
1: Groucho Marx, yeah. You know, Mr. Taylor, that almost sounds like a put-up job. Mr. Kieran?
5: It does, doesn't it?
6: Sad Sam Jones, the old Yankee pitcher who wasn't sad at all.
1: Now, why'd they call him that, then?
6: It was all a mistake.
1: Well, it gives us four of them. Any other ideas, Mr. Marx?
3: Weary Willie.
1: Weary Willie, yes. You stick to the comic strips, don't you? Don't know any real people at all?
3: No, I do most of my reading there.
1: And there was Gloomy Gil Dobie, Calamity Jane, Happy Chandler, the senator from Kentucky, and many others, perhaps.
3: Lucky about Baldwin?
1: Yes, Lucky. That's right, Mr. Marx.
2: Hey, that's pretty good.
1: That's getting two out of one.
3: Filthy Luca.
7: Is that anybody?
1: Comic strip character, Mr. Marx. Well, that was very easy, just to give you some confidence. Now, how about this one? This comes from Gene Edward Sosin of Flushing, New York. Can you sing a few lines? Sing, gentlemen. Sing a few lines from a song about the following captains. Now, the first is a captain who never used bad language or abuse. Mr. Adams.
2: Captain of the Pinafore.
1: Yes, we are asked to sing. You may recite.
2: And a right good captain, too.
1: That's reciting.
2: He's very, very good. Oh, you mean about
1: no, that's,
2: the...
1: No, that's very good. Go
2: other
1: ahead.
2: Thing?
1: Yes. How about the lines that show us that he never used bad language or abuse?
2: Bad language or abuse, I never use, whatever the emergency.
1: Nice work.
2: Though bother it, I may.
6: Occasionally say.
2: I never use a big D.
6: No, never.
2: Well,
6: hardly ever. I never use a big D.
2: Then,
6: give three cheers and one cheer more for the hardy captain of the Pinafore. Give three cheers and one cheer more for the captain of the Pinafore.
1: Thank you, gentlemen.
3: Let's clean that up.
1: Well, that washes up the captain who never
3: that
1: used that money.
3: That certainly washes up Gilbert himself.
1: All right. Now, how about a captain who was...
3: 10 years, that's all.
1: I got another captain on deck here. A captain who was a moral man. A captain who was a moral man. Mr. Marks?
3: Animal crackers. Hooray for Captain Spaulding.
1: Can you give us any of it, Mr. Marks?
3: Captain is a moral man. Hooray for Captain Spaulding, the African explorer. Did someone call me Schnorrer? Hooray, hooray, hooray. He went into the jungle where all the monkeys throw nuts. If I stay here, I'll go nuts. Hooray, hooray, hooray.
1: Oh, that's wonderful to have you recall that for us.
4: Sure.
1: No, that's enough.
4: Captain, any manhood, you don't want
2: Captain Horatio Hornblower was a moral man, too.
1: Yes, he
5: but
1: was.
5: He had no music.
1: No, had no music. At any rate, no music
3: moral.
1: that Mr. Marks could give us. Now, how about a captain who wasn't cut out for the Army? A captain who wasn't cut out for the Army. Mr. Adams?
2: Jinx.
1: Jinx is right.
2: The Horse Marine.
1: Couple of lines from it. I joined my corps when 21. Remember how it goes? Of course, I thought it capital fun. When the enemy came, then off I'd run, for I wasn't cut out for the Army.
3: Take it away, Fatima.
1: That's the best I can do. All right, that gives us 3 captains out of 3 and sends us on to Madeline Burton of New York City, who sends this question in. Marks, I bet you'll stay out of this one.
3: Half your bet, Cliff.
1: Well, let's see. A murder, gentlemen, has just been committed on the Shakespearean stage. In what play by Shakespeare does a character use these words right after the murder is committed? I'll give you the words. Now, the first set of words is, get 2 out of 3 on this, villainy, villainy, villainy. Tell me in what play those words are uttered. You don't have to give me the character. How about a guess? Mr. Marks is throwing the question to Mr. Curran, who has just dropped it. Mr. Curran, want a guess at it?
2: Othello.
1: What did you say?
2: Othello.
1: Say it again.
2: Othello.
1: That's right. Very good. Othello
3: is 6 delicious flavors.
1: Othello is correct. And it's Amelia, the wife of Iago, who utters the phrase,
2: there
1: villainy,
2: you
1: villainy,
2: have
1: villain. Very good, Mr. Adams. How about this one? Oh, horror, horror, horror. In what play is that said?
5: Sounds like Macbeth.
1: Say, that's very good, Mr. Kieran. Macbeth is right. Who says the words, would you imagine?
5: Why, the lord who goes in to wake the sleeping king.
1: Well, it's after the murder, yes, after the murder of Duncan. It's Macduff.
2: Macduff
1: says the word. Well, now we have the...
2: Lay on Macduff.
1: That's the one.
3: We used to say, lay off Macduff.
2: Lay off McBride.
1: Yeah. Let me get on with this question, gentlemen, because I have one more of them. Here's a phrase. Howl, howl, howl, howl. That's 4 howls. Who says that? Where, Mr. Kieran?
5: I think that probably is in King Lear.
1: It is indeed.
2: By William Dean Howell.
1: yeah, right after the murder of whom?
5: Cordelia.
1: Of Cordelia, that's quite right. Thank you very much. That gives us 3 out of 3. How about this one from M.C. Clendenning of Detroit? I think we ought to get all on this. Very easy question. Who is referred to as the man of 1,000 holds? The man of 1,000 holds. Mr. Kieran?
5: Oh, Hackenschmidt. Or Gotch.
1: Well, which?
5: Well, both, if you ask them.
1: Well, I'm not certain. Mr. Marks?
3: Earl Caddock.
1: Gotch is right. You think it's Earl Caddock?
3: Earl Caddock.
1: How long do you
5: argue?
1: He had
5: one hold. He had a scissors hold.
1: Well, we think of Gotch.
3: Gotch had a toe hold.
1: A toe hold, yes. But he also had 999 other holds, apparently. How about the man of 1,000 faces? Who's that? Man of 1,000 faces, Mr. Marks.
3: It was some Jack and Vaudeville. I don't know his name.
1: Oh, you don't know? A very well-known name, Mr. Taylor.
3: Lon Chaney.
1: Lon Chaney, yes. And how about the man of 1,000 wives? Who would that be? Man of 1,000 wives, Mr. Adams.
2: Solomon.
1: Yes.
2: King.
8: Synonym for wisdom.
1: Yes. King, so he had 700 wives and 300 concubines, if you want to be exact about it. There must have been a lot of good numbers in the 1,000. And how about this one from Mrs. Elizabeth Green of Arcadia, California? This is very hard one. Get 3 out of 4 on it. In what play or book does a lady thief marry her intended victim? Get it? Mr. Taylor.
3: The Last of Mrs. Cheney.
1: Very good, Mr. Taylor. That's right.
3: Ina Clare and Roland Young.
1: Very good memory. Thank you. And now, in what play or book does the victim claim...
3: Frederick Lonsdale.
1: Now, we have everything.
3: Yes.
1: I think we have all the information we can stand.
3: Master Theater.
1: In what play or book...
3: No matinees.
1: Thank you. I'll get to this yet. In what play or book does the victim claim the swag was a gift? Mr. Kieran.
5: Les Miserables.
1: Les Miserables, yes. What's he stolen and from whom?
5: He's stolen the silver service from the bishop.
1: Yes. Who is it that stolen the silver service?
5: Jean Valjean.
1: Jean Valjean. I suppose you're going to tell me what theater that played, Mr. Taylor.
3: No, but the service wasn't very good, Ed.
8: Carnegie Lyceum.
1: How about this one? In what player book does a doctor become a thief in order to study the effects of crime? This is a play. Doctor becomes a thief in order to study Mr. Taylor.
8: The Amazing Dr. Clitterhouse?
1: Yes, that's exactly right. The Amazing Dr. Clitterhouse. Very good memory you have for these things,
8: yeah,
1: Mr. Taylor.
8: Sit right on those laurels and keep quiet.
1: And how about one in which a house is built to recover the stolen article? Mr. Marcus.
2: Animal Cracker.
1: Mr. Taylor, Mr. Adams, thank you very much. You remember the story?
3: You took the words right out of my script.
1: Do you remember the story at all, Mr. Marks, story of Animal Cracker?
3: Not if I can avoid it, no.
1: Well, it's a very, very good story.
3: I'd like to hear it sometime.
1: You ought to use it sometime. How about this one from D.R. Roberts of Laurelton, Long Island? Are you going to hear some entrance music played? Three different pieces of entrance music. Identify a well-known votable act from the entrance music. Is that clear? Let's have the first. Get two out of three. Mr. Adams?
2: The act was Lottie Gilson.
1: Not according to my information.
2: I don't care. It was Lottie Gilson.
1: Well, I'm glad we're conducting this argument.
2: The song is Elsie from Chelsea, and it probably is supposed to have introduced Elsie Janis.
1: And didn't it?
2: I don't know, but Lottie Gilson sang the song.
1: All right. That may be true. My card says Elsie Janis, but I'm sure that your memory goes back further than mine and is more accurate anyway. Call it correct. How about the next one? Mr. Marks.
3: The Four Mortons.
1: Gee whiz, we can't seem to get any of the answers on my card. The Four Mortons, not the Avon Comedy Four.
3: Could be.
1: Which do you like?
3: I like the Four Mortons.
2: I like the Four Mortons.
1: All right, I'll take the Four Mortons. I'm the next and last.
3: I'll take three Mortons if you don't want to give four.
1: Mr. Marks.
3: Francis White.
1: Francis White used to come in singing...
3: Mississippi.
1: Mississippi is right. That's very good, gentlemen.
3: That was before it was a river.
1: So far... It's been a remarkably brilliant evening. Lucky Strike has paid out nothing and no sets of the Encyclopedia Britannica. And now Mr. Cross has something to say. Not according to my information.
2: I don't care. It was Lottie Gilson.
1: Well, I'm glad we're conducting this argument.
2: The song is Elsie from Chelsea, and it probably is supposed to have introduced Elsie Janis.
1: And didn't it?
2: I don't know, but Lottie Gilson sang the song.
1: All right. That may be true. My card says Elsie Janis, but I'm sure that your memory goes back further than mine and is more accurate anyway. Call it correct. How about the next one? Mr. Marks.
3: The Four Mortons.
1: Gee whiz, we can't seem to get any of the answers on my card. The Four Mortons, not the Avon Comedy Four.
3: Could be.
1: Which do you like?
3: I like the Four Mortons.
2: I like the Four Mortons.
1: All right, I'll take the Four Mortons. I'm the next and last.
3: I'll take three Mortons if you don't want to give four. Francis White.
1: Francis White used to come in singing...
3: Mississippi.
1: Mississippi is right. That's very good, gentlemen.
3: That was before I was a...

0: And the next and last.
1: I'll take three Mortons if you don't want to get four.
0: Mr. Marks.
1: Francis White.
0: Francis White used to come in singing
1: Mississippi. But
0: Mississippi is right. That's very good, gentlemen.
1: That was before it was a river.
0: So far, this has been a remarkably brilliant evening. Lucky Strike has paid out nothing and no sets of the Encyclopedia Britannica. And now Mr. Cross has something to say in favor of a sterling American virtue.
2: That's common sense, ladies and gentlemen. And applied to the subject of smoking, your own common sense will tell you that in a cigarette, it's the tobacco that counts. The better the tobacco, the better the smoke. Now, Lucky Strike means fine tobacco. We bring you proof of this in reports from tobacco markets all over the South. Reports that show we consistently pay the price to get the finer, milder leaf. For example, so far this season, according to latest reports, at Madison, North Carolina, the American Tobacco Company has paid 45% more per pound for the tobacco it bought for its cigarettes and other tobacco products. Yes, 45% above the average market price paid for all the various types and grades of tobacco sold there. And the best we buy goes into Lucky's. Mr. Fadiman, have I demonstrated a good common sense reason for smokers to try Lucky Strike?
0: You've supplied both precept and proof, Mr. Cross, and in just 54 seconds. And now how about this one from Walter G. Davis of Portland, Maine. Duchesses, you know, have sort of been in the news lately. So here's a question about duchesses. What duchess advocated child beating? Mr. Curran.
3: In Alice in Wonderland.
0: Alice.
3: Speak sharply to your little boy and beat him when he sneezes.
0: Thank you, gentlemen. Right.
3: He
0: now, what
3: does it to
0: what duchess smiled too much? What duchess smiled too much? Mr. Moore.
1: The Duchess of Windsor.
0: Possibly. Oh, she has a very nice smile, Mr. Marks. Mr.
3: Too much, though. The last duchess that was painted on the wall.
0: Yes, in
3: Browning.
0: In Browning's famous poem. That's right. And how about a duchess who lived in a dream world? Mr. Taylor?
4: Mary, Duchess of Towers, and Peter Robinson.
0: That's right. Mr. Kieran, what were you going to say?
3: Same thing.
0: The same thing. Well, that gives us 3 out of 3, which we were required to get. And
1: how about getting back to Vaudeville? Huh?
0: Well, we may. Stick around, Mr. Marks, and we may get back.
1: I'd like
0: back
1: to get in this, too, you know.
0: You ought to be able to get into the next one. You know something about Gilbert and Sullivan, Mr. Marks, don't you? Don't tell us. Now, the board, this is a question coming from Mrs. Howard C. Jensen of Boston. The board is asked by Mrs. Jensen to identify these arias from Gilbert and Sullivan and show they know the works by singing the opening choruses. Is that clear? Let's have the first. We're going to get all on this if we can. All right, now you have to sing the opening chorus, gentlemen, together if possible.
5: Sail the ocean blue, our saucy ship's a beauty. We're sober men and true, and attentive to our duty.
6: When the balls whistle free over the ripe blue sea.
0: Not enough
5: of time for play.
0: Very good, gentlemen. Now how about the next one? Now what's the opening chorus, Mr. Taylor?
7: Now, if you want to know who we are.
0: All right. I want to get a few.
5: If you want to know who we are. We are gentlemen of Japan.
7: On many a faith and door.
0: I like the way in which you have
1: that's
0: at least three. I like the three tempi that you have.
1: What's the difference? Gilbert isn't around now. You don't say anything, we won't.
0: All right, we'll keep it quiet. And how about the next one and the last? Does that puzzle you, gentlemen? Mr.
7: We
0: Adams?
7: Are something little fairy skipping hither.
0: You've got it. Approximately right. Mr. Taylor, can you...
5: Well, we let the fairies in the hither,
0: tripping hither, tripping thither. Tripping
1: I don't know
0: hither.
1: Why they're tripping, but...
0: Nobody knows why or whither and so forth. We must dance and we must sing round about our fairy ring. That right, Mr. Taylor?
3: Perfect.
0: You're the old Gilbert and Sullivan expert.
1: This will kill any possibility of a revival.
0: People are more stubborn than you think, Mr. Marsh.
1: There's going to be an awful lot of people going back to Victor Herbert.
0: How about this one from Barbara Hess of Poughkeepsie, New York? I think we ought to get all on this. It's not hard. It's about famous guides. Whom did each of these people guide? Anselmo is the first. As a guide, this is from a novel. Guided whom?
3: That's a

0: Kieran question.
1: That's a tough one. Mr. Marks, you give that to Mr. Kieran?
2: Fra Anselmo?
1: No, just Anselmo. He guided Robert Jordan, who was the hero of Hemingway's novel, For Whom the Bell Tolls. That gives us one wrong. Now, how about Buffalo Bill? He's a famous guide. Whom did he guide, Mr. Kieran?
3: Well, he guided for Custer for a while, I think.
1: I don't know whether he guided Custer, but he certainly guided
3: the
1: Army.
3: United States Army.
2: He guided the Wild West show all over the country.
1: Yes, that's true, too.
2: And Annie Oakley.
1: He was a guide in the Indian Wars in the late 60s and early 70s. Remember that, Mr. Marks, don't you? Good. Now, how about Virgil? Virgil?
4: How about Opera Guide by Norman Levy?
1: Haven't got that on the card. Mr.
3: Virgil guided Dante through the Inferno.
1: Yes, that's right. And Tonto guided whom? Tonto, T-O-N-T-O. Mean anything to you, gentlemen?
2: Tonto Marks?
1: No, no.
4: Tonto probably guided her uncle.
1: Tonto,
3: I'm not sure of the name, but is that the mouse that guided the elephant in Dumby or whatever his name is?
1: Dumbo? No, I think Timothy is. Isn't Timothy the name of the mouse? No, Tonto is the guide for the Lone Ranger, gentlemen. The Tonto is an Indian guide for the Lone Ranger. I guess we lose $25. And sent out a set of the Britannica, courtesy of Lucky Strike.
5: Well, we don't listen to radio.
1: Apparently not.
4: I only listen to information, please.
1: Thank you, Mr. Mark.
2: Next week.
1: How about this one from Lois Davey of Port Washington, New York? In what field of activity might each of these statements be made? We get two out of three. Now, the first is, did you scratch? Mr. Adams?
2: That might be pocket billiards.
1: Yes, and what would it mean?
5: Coarsely known as pool.
1: Yes, you can say pool, Mr. Adams.
4: Say pool, Frank.
2: That means if the cue ball enters a pocket.
1: A scratch?
2: A scratch or failure to hit the object ball.
1: Yes, or failure to hit any ball.
4: But you can scratch without playing pool.
1: Yes, but it's a technical term, Mr. Morse. For example, if the phrase, I adjust, is used. What game are you playing, Mr. Kieran?
3: That is the English translation of the French chess term j'adoube.
1: And what does that mean?
3: I am not intending to move this piece. I just want to fix it on its square, because otherwise, if you touch a piece without saying anything, you must move that piece.
1: That's exactly right, Mr. Kieran. What's the French phrase?
3: J'adoube.
1: J'adoube?
3: Mm-hmm.
1: And, that means adjust, does it?
3: Yes.
1: Thank you. And how about the...
4: That's on a regular $1.50 dinner.
1: Well, we have two out of three.
4: I could have been home tonight, minding my own business.
1: Oh, you're doing very well. How about
4: sitting here making a fool of myself with Kieran?
1: Sashay, S-A-S-H-A-Y.
5: What, Sashay?
1: Sashay, S-A-S-H-A-Y. Mr. Kieran?
3: That's in dancing.
1: Yes,
3: old-fashioned square dance.
2: Square dance.
1: That's right. What does it mean? What do you do when
3: you... sway back and forward. You come up to somebody and then come back again.
1: Well, Mr. Taylor...
6: You mean... the line and come up and meet and then back away from each
1: other. That's right. That is
4: Sashay. That is if you're married.
1: Pardon?
4: You're married to a swayback. Or is that a biscuit that you have for breakfast?
1: You confuse yourself, Mr. Marks. Here's one from C.C.D. Briggs of New York City. I think we're going to get
4: over it. C.C.D. Briggs?
1: No. C.C.D. C.C.D. Briggs. Name a novel written by the author of each of these plays. The Circle is the first play. Name a novel written by the author, Mr. Kier. Mr.
7: No.
1: Taylor.
7: Of Human Bondage.
1: Yes, the author being?
7: Somerset Maugham.
1: Somerset Maugham. How about Little Accident? Little Accident. Name a novel written by the author of Little Accident. Mr. Adams?
2: That's Floyd Dell.
1: It is indeed. And what novel could you name by Floyd Dell? Mr.
2: Mooncalf.
1: Mooncalf. Very good. What were you going to say, Mr. Marks?
2: Mooncalf.
1: Good again. A play known as Redemption. Name a novel written by the author, Mr. Marks.
4: Tolstoy.
1: Who told you that? That's right.
4: You're bound to absorb some knowledge sitting next to Adam.
1: Yeah, Tolstoy. And what novel did Tolstoy write? What novel? Give me
4: Redemption.
1: One. Redemption. No, Redemption is the play. This is where you came in, Marks. Mr. Taylor?
7: War and Peace.
1: War and Peace. That's one novel, Mr. Marks. War and Peace. Not two. And
3: Anna Karenina.
1: Anna Karenina. And there are two or three others. Now, how about this one from Florence E. Ruff of Middletown, Pennsylvania? I'm going to read you some vows, B-O-W-S, vows. Tell me who makes these vows, where they're from. I'm going to live through this, and when it's over, I'm never going to be hungry again. Who says that? I'm going to live through this, Mr. Taylor.
6: Oh, wait a minute. That just means that I'm thinking.
0: How do we know?
1: I can't give you very much more time.
2: Would that be a Dickens character?
1: No, it is not.
6: No, it's a modern
1: It is modern.
6: Character.
1: It's Scarlett O'Hara's famous bow in Gone with the Wind. I'm going to live through this, and when it's over, I'm never going to be hungry again. Well, that's one wrong. I have to get the next two right. Here's another. Wherever there's a fight so hungry people can eat, I'll be there. Wherever there's a cop beating up a guy, I'll be there. Mr. Marks.
8: Clifford Odets.
1: No, though it might be characteristic of him. It's a vow made by a fictional character. Mr. Taylor, are you thinking again?
6: I'm still thinking.
1: Mr. Gary?
3: It's in a play. It's in a modern play. And,
1: it's a tough one. I imagine many of us are familiar with it from the movie of The Grapes of Wrath. It's Tom Joad's vow to his mother in a very affecting scene in The Grapes of Wrath. That gives us two wrong vows out of two. And here's the third. We shall fight on the beaches, we shall fight on the landing grounds, in the fields, in the streets, in the hills. We shall never surrender. Mr. Taylor.
6: Mr. Churchill.
1: Yes. Speech following...
6: the retreat from Dunkirk.
1: Yes, Winston Churchill following the evacuation of Dunkirk. That loses us $25 and sends a set of the Britannica to Miss Ruff, courtesy of Lucky Strike, and sends us on to the next question from Mr. George L. Booth of South Euclid, Ohio. Get two out of three, if you can, on this. Now, each of these numbers has a special meaning with regard to a special occupation. Tell me what each of the numbers means. What does 30 mean to a newspaper man? 30, Mr. Kieran.
3: Means good night. It's a sign-off.
1: It's a sign-off.
3: Work is over.
1: That's right, the end of a story. Do you know the origin of it?
3: Well, it's a symbol that you put at the end of your story, or the typesetters do. Maybe Frank probably would know.
2: Comes in on the AP... wire when there's nothing more to say.
1: That's correct, but why should it be 30 rather than 40?
2: I don't know, I forgot.
1: We'll
6: I think it was originally a telegrapher's symbol.
1: Meaning the end?
6: Dash. Yes, I don't know what the dots and dashes would be. But...
1: Well, it would be interesting to find out how the number 30 was used.
6: I'll check up on it.
1: All right, Mr. Marks, we're depending on you. How about this? What does 5 million RBC mean to a doctor? 5 million RBC, Mr. Marks.
6: I don't know, but it's awful for the patient.
1: Mr. Kieran?
3: Sounds something like a blood count.
1: It is.
2: Sounds something like a bill.
1: No.
3: So many...
1: So many blood
3: corpuscles, so many corpuscles, I guess.
1: Yes. Mr. Kieran says it's the number of red blood corpuscles in the normal blood count to 1 cc of blood.
6: It's like red sails in the sunset.
1: Approximately, yes. What is the number 86... mean to a hash house waiter? 86. Any idea?
2: What ham and egg.
1: Pardon?
2: Ham and egg.
1: No. Mr. Marks?
6: What haven't you, 86?
1: No, just 86. Oh, you don't know that. They're a tough one. It means that there's no more of any food item on the menu. I suppose the...
6: Well, they can still give you a hash.
1: Yes, I suppose so. That gives you only two out of three, but apparently that's enough, gentlemen. Now, how about this one? From Mrs. Remington Corper of Staten Island. Get two out of three on this. Name the play in which all or most of the action takes place in the following places. Takes place in a train. What play? Mr. Adams.
2: 20th Century.
1: Very good. Takes place in a boat. A play takes place in a boat, Mr. Marks.
6: Outward Bound.
1: Very good. Takes place in a dugout. Mr. Kieran?
3: What Price Glory?
1: What Price Glory? Is there a dugout in it? I don't think
2: so. Journey's End.
1: Journey's End. Takes the action, practically all of the action takes place in a dugout.
6: Practically.
1: We got two out of three on that. That's all we were required to get. Now, Mr. Cross tells us of an encounter he had with a gentleman in search of enlightenment.
9: Well, Mr. Fadiman, evidently some people's ideas about advertising have been a little upset by my recent comments on this program. You'll recall I've pointed out that if Lucky Strike stopped all advertising, radio, magazine, and newspaper, yes, if our cigarettes came to you completely unheralded and unsung, the price you pay for a package of Luckies would not be reduced one iota. But the other day, a gentleman I was introduced to said smilingly, Mr. Cross, I'd always thought that advertising costs money. Of course it does, I told him. However, the total cost of advertising Luckies is such a small fraction of a cent a package that even if it were entirely eliminated, the saving per package could not be passed on to you. You see, smokers, advertising is not what you pay for when you buy Luckies. The makers of Luckies have always believed that in a cigarette, it's the tobacco that counts. the tobacco, not the advertising. And we pay what it costs to get the milder, better-tasting tobacco for Lucky's. For instance, 20% more than the market average at Hartsville, Tennessee last season. 34% more at Asheville, North Carolina. And so on, all over the South. Yes, Lucky Strike means fine tobacco. Why not make your next package Lucky's and prove to yourself that it's the tobacco that counts?
1: Thank you, Mr. Cross. This evening, Lucky Strike has cheerfully paid out $50 and two sets of the Encyclopedia Britannica. Thank you on behalf of Lucky Strike, Mr. D. Taylor and Mr. G. Marks, for attending our party tonight. Now, next week, our terrific trio, Levance, Kieran, and Adams, will have as their fourth guest a man who has served his country as commercial attaché in Berlin up to recently and is the author of the well-known bestseller, You Can't Do Business with Hitler, Mr. Douglas Miller. Remember, for every question we use, whether or not it's answered correctly, the sender gets $10. And if the question stumps our experts, you not only get $25 more, but in addition, the complete 24-volume set of the Encyclopedia Britannica. Remember to send your letters with questions and the correct answers to Information, Please, at 480 Lexington Avenue, New York City. And now, a parting message from Mr. L.A. Speed Riggs, famous tobacco auctioneer from Goldsboro, North Carolina.
9: When you hear that chant, ladies and gentlemen, remember these two important facts. That at market after market, we pay the price to get the milder, better-tasting tobaccos. And that with independent experts, with men who know tobacco best, it's Lucky's 2-to-1. Yes, in a cigarette, it's the tobacco that counts. And Lucky Strike means fine tobacco. But see for yourself. Next time, ask for Lucky Strike.
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10: Bird's Eye Frosted Foods present Bird's Eye Open House, starring Dinah Shore with her special guest, Groucho Marx. And now here's Dinah.
11: I didn't wanna see you again.

0: but I did.
1: Thank you. Good evening, ladies and gentlemen. Hiya, fellas. Happy Thanksgiving to all of you. That means you, Robert Emmett Dolan, and our orchestra, and Ken Lane, and our chorus, and all you nice people who are visiting our Bird's Eye open house this evening. Oh, I didn't mean to exclude you, Harry. No. How are you?
2: Oh, fine, and a very thanky Thanksgiving to you, darling.
1: A very what? Hmm? Well, anyhow, thank you, Harry. You know, this is my favorite holiday.
2: Oh, mine too. See, every Thanksgiving day, I'm bursting with sentiment, brotherly love, conviviality, and stuffing. But, Dinah, who else are you having over for Thanksgiving dinner?
1: Well, my Aunt Sarah Lou Culpepper is visiting me from Alabama.
2: Oh.
1: And I thought maybe Groucho Marx might be a good dinner companion for her. Don't you think so?
2: Oh, sure. Groucho's coming over, too. Say, where is he?
1: I don't know, but I wish he'd hurry. See, Groucho told me not to buy a turkey because he's bringing one over.
2: Groucho? Groucho is bringing the turkey?
1: Yeah, I wonder where he is.
3: Well, I didn't win it that time.
4: Now, how about another chance on the turkey, Mr. Marks? Only 5 cents, you know.
3: By all means. But what gets me, Ed, is that there actually are suckers who go into a store and pay $10 or $12 for a turkey, when you can step up to a cigar counter and women on a punch board for a nickel. All right, Ed, I'll take another chance.
4: Here you are.
3: Let's see, I think I'll punch this one.
4: Mr. Marks, congratulations. You've won the turkey.
3: Oh, I'm always lucky. How much do I owe you?
4: $153.40. You wait right here, Mr. Marks. I'll bring you your prize.
3: I still can't understand how a guy in his right mind would go into a store and plunk down $10 or $12 for a turkey. Ah, Groucho Marx, you're a shrewd little rascal, you.
1: Now, you just stay right where you are, Aunt Sarah Lou. You must be tired from your trip. Just relax while Harry and I finish setting the table.
5: Thank you, Dinah, honey.
2: I hope the trip was pleasant.
5: Well, it would have been pleasant enough if it wasn't for those nasty old customs men. Why, would you believe it? They went through all my luggage, and they even insisted on seeing my little old passport.
2: Well, but you only... Well, you only came up from little old Birmingham, you know. Where did they go through your luggage and examine your passport?
5: At the Mason-Dixon line.
1: Oh. There. Now, doesn't the table look nice? Let's see, Harry, you'll sit over here. And I'll sit over here, and Groucho will sit over there. And Aunt Sarah Lou, you'll sit over here.
2: Yeah, well, gee, I'm hungry. I wish Groucho Marx would get here so we could put that turkey in the oven.
1: I do, too. Oh, I hope that's him. Well, Groucho, how do you do? It's about time.
3: Sorry to keep you waiting, but to all of you I say, Noel, Noel. That means Happy Thanksgiving in French.
2: Well, besame mucho to you.
3: Come outside and say that.
2: No. Bad enough to say it in here. You know, in Spanish, Groucho, that means, where is the turkey?
3: Vonzel, keep your shirt on. Keep your shirt... Never mind. After looking at that shirt, you better take it off. Dinah, I want to present you with the most beautiful turkey you've ever seen.
1: Well, where is it?
3: Right here. Hyman, come on in. Wait till you try putting that in the icebox.
1: This is ridiculous. I don't believe it.
3: You will if you start plucking his tail feathers.
2: Well, how in the world... You know, this turkey looks like a fellow I used to play pool with in Paul Tuckett. Well, how in the world did you ever get this turkey over here?
3: On a streetcar.
2: Well, didn't you have any trouble?
3: No, an old lady got up and gave him a seat. She used to be a turkey, too.
1: Groucho, Groucho, everything else is cooked. Who's going to kill the turkey?
3: Dinah, don't mention the word kill in front of him, and it frightens him. And turkey, stop ad-libbing, will you?
2: You're not kidding, it frightens him. Look at this. This is the first time I ever saw goose pimples on a turkey.
3: Take it easy, Hyman. Take it easy. Take it easy. Hyman, don't overdo it. Get off your knees. I'm going to eat them later.
5: Donna, Charles, you neglected to introduce me to this charming gentleman.
3: Hyman, stop bowing. She means me.
1: Groucho, I'm really sorry. I want you to meet my Aunt Sarah Lou Culpepper. She's from Alabama.
0: How do you do?
3: It's a pleasure, ma'am. I'm always proud to meet a daughter of the old Sioux. After all, I'm a son of the old Sioux. I come from Florida.
5: A Pensacola?
3: No, thanks, but I wouldn't mind a drink of 7-Up.
1: Excuse me, Aunt Sarah Lou, but I've got to settle this. Now, Groucho, how are we going to K-I-L-L, the T-U-R-K-E-Y?
3: She doesn't spell very well either. It's very simple. We'll just C-U-T, his H-E-A-D-O-F-F.
6: All right. You don't have to spell things out in front of me. I don't want any of your old candy anywhere.
3: Bonzel, if you had 38 more points, you could get out of kindergarten.
1: Now, boys, please, we've got to do something. The rest of the food is all cooked.
6: Yeah, and if the cranberry sauce stands much longer, the taste will be killed.
1: Harry! Harry! Harry!
3: There's no holding that turkey tonight.
1: Harry, you're not supposed to say the word kill in front of me.
3: That's the last time I get a turkey that went to college.

0: about your work, Harry?
1: He's putting Hyman in the kitchen. With that turkey in another room, we might be able to think this thing out.
0: Oh, Harry. Harry, I hope Herman didn't make any too much trouble about being alone in the kitchen.
2: Oh, no, not a bit. As a matter of fact, that bird is most cooperative. You know that chestnut dressing you made?
0: Mm-hmm.
2: He just stuffed himself with it.
0: Well, which one of you is going to prepare the turkey for cooking?
3: Well,
2: don't look at me. I'm so tender-hearted, I feel faint when I cut the pages of a book.
3: Oh. And what about you, Mr. Moss?
1: Oh, I couldn't. I've learned to love Herman. He's like a brother to me. As a matter of fact, he does look like Chico. Except there's more white meat on Chico.
0: Well, it's up to you, Groucho. When I invited you to a Thanksgiving dinner, you promised to supply the turkey. Now...
1: Well, I did, but I can't help it if I'm not a killer.
2: Hey, Dinah, I've got an idea. You know, I've got connections.
0: Well, what about it?
2: I'll get a mobster from out of town to bump him off.
0: Oh, don't be silly.
3: Oh, when you Yankees call yourselves men, why, that turkey's neck would have been wrung long ago in Alabama.
1: I'll be right back.
0: Where are you going?
1: I just want to warn Hyman not to fly south for the winter.
0: Oh, I'm losing patience. Something's got to be done about that turkey. Now, Groucho, I'm going to give you and Harry 30 seconds to think of something.
1: I'd love to, Dinah, but I can't think of a thing.
2: Hold it, hold it. Oh, wait a minute, everybody. I'm thinking of something.
0: What are you thinking about?
2: Green beans.
0: Green beans?
3: Green beans!
4: Green beans!
0: Green beans!
2: Bird's eye, quick frozen green beans.
0: Problem. Fucking around in the kitchen.
3: Dinah, honey, I'll settle the whole problem. Gentlemen, to the first man who killed that turkey, I will give a great big kiss.
1: To the first man who kills that turkey, you will give a great big kiss?
3: Yes.
1: Folks, in that kitchen stands a turkey named Herman, who will be the first turkey on record to live long enough to collect Social Security.
3: Groucho Marx! I realize you're a Yankee. But even so, I've never seen anything quite as fresh.
2: Oh, fresh? Just wait till you try those bird's eye stringless beans.
1: Oh, boy, she walked into that one.
2: Certainly did. Or any other bird's eye vegetable or fruit. They're the freshest tasting, most perfect food you ever ate. That's because the bird's eye folks really know how to grow and prepare good food. They're so careful, you know. So fussy that you can always be sure of getting perfectly delicious, clean, and uniform food all the time. Believe me, any one of those bird's eye fruits or vegetables would win first prize at a beauty contest.
1: I can just see it. The scene is Atlantic City. As the cameras are clicking, there sits Miss Stringbean of 1945. Her shapely legs and eyes are crossed, and she's wearing a quick frozen bathing suit.
2: Yes, and as I wink at her, she gives me the eye.
1: The bird's eye. I'm going to get in on this racket, too.
2: Bless your little fat heart.
1: And my little fat bird's eye.
2: Yes. Really, folks, if you give your food store's frosted food case the bird's eye, you're going to get some mighty good food. Because you know, if you want the better buy in frosted foods, better buy bird's eye.
0: Look, fellas, I've just gone through the cookbook again, and it says nothing on how to cook a live turkey. Now, what are you going to do about it?
3: Oh, if my dear, dear husband, Colonel Blodgett, were only here, he'd know how to handle that turkey.
2: Your husband, Colonel Blodgett?
3: Yes, we were married for 20 years. Oh, what a beautiful union. He died a short time ago.
1: That guy didn't die. He seceded from the union.

This is the Jerome Kern spot. Tonight, a tune from one score of the innumerable scores he wrote. Lots of couples call it their own song, but it belongs to anybody who's ever been in love.

0: just after you came all the way up for a Thanksgiving dinner, this had to happen. My day is ruined.
1: Yes, Donna. Child, I must admit I'm terribly disappointed. This day means a lot to me. Well, I can still remember when I was a little girl, the first Thanksgiving dinner I ate with the grown-ups. Father had the drumstick, mother had the wings, and I got the turkey neck.
2: What's that?
1: I got a turkey neck.
2: Well, wear a high collar, nobody will notice it.
1: Well, I never...
0: Now, look, Groucho, that's no way to talk to my aunt.
2: I can't help it, Dinah. I keep thinking she's your uncle.
3: Oh, Fop. Enough of this.
2: Fop, where does it say that in here?
3: Well, I wrote it in right there. F-O-P, Fop. That's a funny word, isn't it? Well, you know what I'm going to do? I'm going in there and finish off that turkey. Somebody's got... Groucho, have you got a hatchet in your pocket?
2: No, but take this egg. The turkey will hatch it. I'm not responsible for that. The turkey wrote that joke himself.
0: Oh, Harry, I'm very proud of you. I'm glad there's one man here who has some courage.
3: Well, thank you, Dinah. Now, I'm a-going into that there kitchen, and when I get finished, that there turkey, he'll be ready for the roasting. I'll be right back.
0: Well, we'll all be eating soon.
2: For Hyman's sake, I hope the end comes fast. Well, Hyman's and Turkey heaven now. May he rest in pieces. And I wish I had one of the pieces.
0: Well?
2: Thanks, old boy.
0: Harry, are you finished?
3: Finished? I'll say I'm finished. The darn turkey threw me 2 falls out of 3.
2: You should have gotten a half Nelson on his giblets. Or still better, a half giblet on his Nelson. That's a two-way joke. You can have it either way you want.
0: Gee.
2: No. We insure everything around here.
0: Nobody can handle that turkey. And to think that only yesterday, Mr. Krausmeier, the butcher, wanted to sell me a turkey, and I turned him down.
2: Dinah, we'll have turkey yet. Give me that phone.
0: Okay.
2: Yeah, she dials like a dog, doesn't she? Hello. Oh, no. Hello. Hello, Mr. Krausmeier. This is Groucho Marx. Have you got a turkey left in the shop that you could sell me? You have one. Weighs 165 pounds. Krausmeier, take your wife off the scale. Think of your children. And take them off the scale, too. I just want a turkey. All you've got is a live one? Oh, never mind. But just out of curiosity, is it a male turkey or a female? A female? Well, if she's not going steady, I can get her a hot date for Saturday night. Goodbye.
0: Well?
2: All right, Dinah, I guess I'll have to go in there and do away with Herman. I feel like a Benedict Arnold, but I'll do it.
3: Attaboy, Groucho, old man.
2: But wait a minute, I can't face Herman unless I have a little something to brace me up.
1: Well, I took the liberty of mixing a bowl of punch.
2: Sure enough?
1: You'll find it right there in the kitchen.
2: Sure enough.
1: Brace you up. We call it the Southern Magnolia and Honeysuckle Punch.
2: Sounds good. How's it made?
1: Well, it's mighty complicated. You take a big bowl, you pour in 5 quarts of bourbon.
2: What else?
1: That's all.
2: Hyman, here I come. Hey, where's that bowl of punch?
0: Well, I saw it right here on the kitchen table.
2: Well, the bowl is there, but there's nothing in it.
0: You're right. The bowl is empty. Aunt Sarah Lou, did you?
1: How dare you suggest that I would...
0: Well, I didn't...
3: Well, don't look at me. I didn't touch it.
0: Well, somebody must have drunk it.
2: I wonder who it could have been.
0: That's all. A drunken turkey. Groucho, this is the last straw. After all the plans I made for this Thanksgiving Day dinner, there's nothing for me to do but go in the corner and cry.
2: Don't talk that way, Dinah. Why, you'd be the envy of every hostess in America.
0: How?
2: Today, in millions of homes, people are having plain turkey, stuffed turkey, smoked turkey, baked turkey, and roast turkey.
0: Yes?
2: You are the only woman in the United States who has a pickle turkey.
3: Say, folks, I bet I know what you're going to have for dinner tomorrow night. Turkey. And the next night, and the night after that, and the night after that. Yes, sir, for the next week or so, you're going to get the bird in one way or another. But look, if you want to add a little variety to those turkey meals, how about pepping them up with some of those wonderful bird's eye quick frozen vegetables? They're all so good, all so easy to prepare, really a pleasure to serve. So how about getting some tomorrow? Just make sure, though, that the packages you pick say bird's eye clear as anything on the label. Because there are many brands of frosted foods, but only one bird's eye. Only bird's eye gives you that famous bird's eye garden freshness. 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

0: Thanks, Groucho Marx. We had a lot of fun, and you're always welcome. And, folks, that makes for curtain time for now. Hope you enjoyed our Bird's Eye Open House offering so much tonight that you'll all be back with us at the same time next week when our guest will be Alan Ladd. Girl, please. In the meanwhile, keep well, keep happy, and keep those war bonds. Night, everybody.
1: Hey, friends, next Thursday, tune in a half hour earlier to hear from our good friends George Burns and Gracie Allen, along with Meredith Wilson and Bill Goodwin. That's a half hour before our Bird's Eye Open House, starring Dinah Shore, with our special guest, Alan Ladd, along with Robert Emmett Dolan, his orchestra, Ken Lane, the Four Hits, the Chorus, and me, too. Groucho Marx can soon be seen in the Marx Brothers picture, Adventure in Casablanca. Bird's Eye Open House, starring Dinah Shore, is written by Howard Harris and Sid Zelenka.

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1: This is Ken Carpenter welcoming you to the Music Hall, starring Al Jolson with Oscar Levant and Lou Brings Orchestra and Al's guests.
2: So keep on.

thank you. I'm going to cheer myself up, and I hope you too with a song that has stood up through the years. Okay, Lou, Cry on My Shoulder. Way down on the levee in old Alabama, there's Daddy and Mammy, there's Ethan and Sammy. On a moonlight night, you can find them all while they're waiting.

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0: She just gets me. Thank you, everybody. But tell me, Oscar, how did you know it was my birthday?
1: Well, it was so hot here in NBC today, I complained about it.
0: Yeah?
1: They told me that the heat came from the candles on your birthday cake.
0: Yeah, even I couldn't get near it to blow it out.
1: Al, on the occasion of your birthday, I'd like to repeat something that I've said many times before. You're still the greatest entertainer of them all.
0: Gee, thanks. I'm getting so many compliments tonight. Now, Oscar, it's my turn, if you don't mind, to throw a bouquet at you.
1: Don't do it. I can't stand anyone saying nice things about me.
0: Okay, then I won't have to make anything up.
1: I'm touched. That was my chance to get sentimental, and I took it. What becomes of you now, Al? Have you got a job?
0: Well, not exactly, but television is calling, you know.
1: Did you answer?
0: No, they aren't calling loud enough. You know, Oscar, there's one little thing that bothers me tonight. I think you forgot to remember my birthday, you know.
1: You're wrong, Al. I did remember. Instead of giving you a pair of suspenders or one of those sweaters you wear that look like an ad for Revlon nail polish, I... Thank you. At any rate, I decided to play the second movement of the Greek concerto.
0: All right, go ahead, Oscar. Fine present. I need the Greek concerto like Rita Hayworth needs unemployment insurance.

0: Well, tonight we have a young lady with us who isn't from show business, but she's beautiful, young, and talented. She's a soprano soloist from Chicago. And when I heard about her wonderful voice, I invited her to join us here this evening. Here she is, Miss Adele Norman.
1: Thank you, Mr. Jolson. It's a thrill for me to be on your program, and I hope someday I can sing like you.
0: Oh, now, honey, it wouldn't sound right for a pretty little girl like you to sing baritone, you know. Now, you go ahead and sing Vincent Yeoman's Through the Years, which I heard you do so beautifully.

0: Uncle Al?
1: Oh, marvelous, marvelous.
0: Al, look, will you do me a favor?
2: Sure, Ken, what is it?
0: How about letting me in on a big secret and telling me your real age?
2: Of course I will. I'll be happy to do it. Ken, I'm 36.
0: 36? But Al, Jack Benny claims he's 39. I always thought Benny was younger than you.
2: No, Ken, Benny is older. He just looks younger because he has a sponsor for next season.
0: Oh. Well, regardless of your age, Al, there's no one who can sing like you.
2: Watch out, Ken. You're still working for Bing Crosby, you know.
0: That's right, yes. Yeah, well, let me put it this way. No one of your age can sing as well as you can.
2: Translated, folks, that means I sing better than Victor Moore.

0: wonderful, Al?
1: Oh, marvelous, marvelous.
0: Al, look, will you do me a favor?
1: Sure, Ken, what is it?
0: How about letting me in on a big secret and telling me your real age?
1: Of course I will. I'll be happy to do it. Ken, I'm 36.
0: 36? But Al, Jack Benny claims he's 39. I always thought Benny was younger than you.
1: No, Ken, Benny is older. He just looks younger because he has a sponsor for next season.
0: Oh. Well, regardless of your age, Al, there's no one who can sing like you.
1: Watch out, Ken. You're still working for Bing Crosby, you know.
0: That's right, yes. Yeah, well, let me put it this way. No one of your...

0: season.
1: Well, regardless of your age, Al, there's no one who can sing like you.
2: Watch out, Ken. You're still working for Bing Crosby, you know.
1: That's right, yes. Yeah, well, let me put it this way.
2: Yeah?
1: No one of your age can sing as well as you can.
2: Translated, folks, that means I sing better than Victor Moore. Well, come here, Ken. I'll give you a sample. Now, here's my version of Why Can't You Behave from Cole Porter's Kiss Me, Kate.

0: behave, baby.
1: Van, is it true that Jolson is leaving radio?
2: That's right, Groucho.
3: Did you see the announcement about Jolson going off the air?
1: Well, then I'm just the man Jolson will want to see. I've got some business opportunities for him that should make him independently poor.
2: Here he comes.
4: Well, hello, Groucho. How are you, boy?
1: Hello, hello, Al. It's good to see a strange face among all these familiar people. Hey, Levan, open up this Elgin American compact and take a powder. Now, Jolson, how would you like to be a traveling salesman?
4: I don't want to do any traveling. I want to stay home with my wife.
1: Well, I've got a better idea. You travel and I'll stay home with your wife. Now, the first thing a salesman needs is a new car.
4: Well, naturally.
1: I just happen to have a nice sedan that's a steal at $300, and I ought to know because I'm the one that stole it.
4: Well, I'm not buying, so don't waste your time.
1: But it's a great car. It's a new 1920 Hudson. The only car that steps down and gets under you. This car is complete with all accessories. It has a nice bumper in front. It takes a size 34 pedestrian.
4: A car with just a bumper in front. How about the rear of the car?
1: My Aunt Sadie sits way back and wears a bustle. Jolson, you've got to buy this car. Think of the fun you can have going on long rides.
4: Well, how far can you go on a gallop?
1: Well, that depends on the girl.
4: What? Now, Louis. Forget it, Groucho.
1: The court, huh?
4: Well, wait a minute. Forget it, Groucho. I am not...
1: Or a fifth, huh?
4: Now, will you wait a minute? Now, wait a minute now.
1: Keep me hanging on these straight lines, Al.
4: I'm not...

0: buying a secondhand car.
1: This is a good car, Al. I'll let you in on a little secret.
0: Yeah?
1: Gypsy Rose Lee used to own it.
2: Gypsy Rose Lee used to own it?
1: Yeah.
2: How'd you find out?
1: Every time the car hears music, it slips its gears. Jolson, I'm not here to bandy words with you. Yeah. How would you like to go into the ice business? I have 4,000 tons of ice.
0: What would I do with 4,000 tons of ice?
1: You could melt it up. It makes swell water.
0: Now, Groucho, look, if I go into any business while waiting for television, it'll have to be something that can use my talents. I happen to be known as a singer, you know.
1: Yes, it's funny how that happened. Al, would you consider a job at a self-service nightclub?
0: I've worked in clubs.
1: I know.
0: Good ones in Frisco all over, years ago, you know.
1: On the coast.
0: Oh, sure. Las Vegas, too. But anyway, years ago I sang in a wonderful nightclub. Every night we serve a different food.
1: It says lavish place here, huh?
0: Yeah, well, I cut it out. But anyway... I'll get your joke in if it kills me. Well, anyway.
1: Well, it probably will.
0: Every night.
1: Why didn't you want to say lavish place, huh?
0: Huh?
1: Not good enough for you, lavish place, huh? Three writers slaving all week, and you cut out their words as soon as you...
0: I don't know what lavish means. Well, anyway. Every night we serve a different food.
1: I don't know what it means either, but it sounds
0: all right, we'll go back to it.
1: Okay.
0: Years ago, I sang in a very lavish place. All right?
1: Hey, you've been in that place a long while, haven't you?
0: Well, every night they serve a different food, and the waitresses wore costumes that went with the dinner. On the night we had roast beef, they wore English costumes.
1: Oh, how nice.
0: Yeah.
1: I'm supposed to say.
0: Lavish place. On the night we had enchiladas, the girls wore Spanish costumes.
1: How spicy.
0: Well, we finally got closed up.
1: Well, how come? Mr. Andy, you're looking for two other fellas. How come?
0: Well, I gotta go back to it again.
1: Yeah.
0: What, on the night we had roast beef?
1: You going back and work in that place again?
0: In the lavish place.
1: Well, they closed it up. I forgot to tell you.
0: Let me get this, will you?
1: Okay.
0: On the night we had roast beef, they wore English costumes.
1: Yeah.
0: On the night we had...
1: Nice. You'll get the same ad lib from me no matter how many times you...
0: On the night we had enchiladas, the girl was Spanish costume.
1: How spicy.
0: We finally got closed up.
1: Well, how come?
0: The chef forgot and served oysters.
1: Well, how come?
0: The chef forgot and served raw oysters. That's right.
1: Nothing. Jolson, how'd you like to buy a laundry?
0: Oh, laundry's a good business.
1: Jolson, I'm not going to swindle you with an old-fashioned hand laundry where they just wash hands.
0: Uh-huh.
1: I'm going to swindle you. I'm going to swindle you in one of those stores filled with washing machines.
0: You mean a laundromat?
1: What do you know about laundromats?
0: Well, I took my laundry to one of those places once, and I met a beautiful girl at the next machine. I was so excited we got our bundles mixed. And today I'm the only man in the casino who wears black lace undies.
1: Likely story and probably true. I'll never forget the first time I took my bundle to the store. Yeah. I met a gorgeous blonde.
0: Yeah?
1: Oh, Al, it was wet wash at first sight.
0: Did you strike up an acquaintance?
1: Yes, I passed her my soap chips and I asked her if she cared to have a pinch of my Lux.
0: That's it, huh?
1: No, she just went on washing, pausing only long enough to put my head in the mangle.
0: Now, wait a minute, Groucho. I might be interested in this laundromat business. While the machines are doing the laundry, I could sing to the people.
1: Novel idea, and Levan could accompany you on the Bendix.
0: Groucho, you're just trying to make a sucker out of me. Let me tell you something, Groucho Marx. The man doesn't exist. Doesn't exist. That can make a fool out of Jolson. I wasn't born yesterday, you know.
1: Well, that's the understatement of the year. How would you like to buy Arthur Murray's dancing school?
0: Now, wait a minute. That interests me. Groucho, do you have Arthur Murray's power of attorney?
1: I don't know. Bring his attorney around sometime and I'll wrestle him.
0: Oh. You're crazy.
1: You think I'm crazy? You ought to see my brother Groucho.
0: But you're Groucho.
1: I am?
0: Yes, sure.
1: Well, that explains why I played the harp so badly today.
0: Groucho, you're driving me nuts. Once and for all, I don't want to buy anything.
1: You're not going to buy anything. I'm going to President Truman and sell him Alaska.
0: Just a minute, Groucho. The United States already owns Alaska. They bought it from the Russians.
1: Well, I haven't been reading the papers lately. I didn't know we were doing business with them again. So long.

0: Good night, everybody.
1: Dorothy Kirsten, and Robert Armbruster is office. This is Ken Carpenter saying goodnight. Be sure to stay tuned to Dorothy in the Morning, her guest, from the Steel Tank Variety Show, as well as the minifield of both of these stations.

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southern rock thing came chiming in. And there I was, right place and right time again. Jamming every night till late in the a.m. with some of the world's most dangerous men. Toy and Tommy, Johnny V and Mickey, Jimmy Hall and Brother Greg, and Dwayne and Dickie. Charlie Daniels had the nerve to call me ugly. Right there on his record, he was too big to fight, so I just had to accept it. He said, I always knew your music was funky, but...

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I'm a tosser, boy, and my

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3: Really, man, you just sit there and do it. 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

0: Telephone's ringing. 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I think I'll go down to Sears, my father's and son's, and act like it's a long distance call. I would like to see Johnny Winter and Muddy Waters live together. 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Together at last. I would like to see Johnny I would like to see Johnny Rivers and Muddy Waters and Oliver Lake together. A lot of H2O. Sam Rivers, too. Glad you're hanging around WRIU in Kingston, Rhode Island. It's fun to hang around here. You kind of wait. You hang around, listen to music. If you don't know the words to The Doors songs, when the music's over, you just listen to WRIU. We play that one a lot.
1: Yeah, I'm going down in Florida.
0: Florida.
1: Well, the sun shines damn near every day.
0: Not every day, damn near every day.

0: Speaking of water, speaking of rivers, speaking of beaches, speaking of sand. They got some white caps out there today, don't they? I'm thinking they do. Don't go up to the shore and see if it's going to touch you or see if it's cold or do anything like that. Be cool. You know, you saw what happened to those people in Iceland. They got their phone wet. Don't be like them. In the background right now, Scotch Beach. Or maybe it's over at the Bluffs. They hit pretty hard over there during storms. Approaching storms, I should say. It's actually kind of nice out. But some kind of something's on its way. So we're going to need music to ward it off. You can always get music right here at WRIU in Kingston, Rhode Island. It's true. True. What kind of music? Well, I'm going to look that up right now. Kind of music that finds Homer and Jethro in action. The kind of music that finds Beltran Richard and his new musical aces in action. Yeah. The Chuckalucks. Hang around here, you'll hear the Chuckalucks tonight. You'll also hear Connie Smith and Kathy McCarty. Don't mix up your friends with the artist at hand. Solomon Burke is not my friend, so I can mention his name correctly. Marissa Anderson. These are the kind of artists you'll hear. Ella Hanshaw. Jake Xerxes Fussell. Yeah. Hearth Martinez, Yola Tango. Latin Playboys, Hank Lachlan. Kate McGarry, that's what I was trying to say. Sorry, Kate. Solas. Never enough Solas. John Fahey, did I say it? Jose de Souza. Good start, right? Decent start. Because Bola Johnson and his Easy Life Top Beats are going to be here, too. That's going to be fun. Now that it's 5:59, we can tell you that it's 1, 2, 3, 4, 6 p.m. on the east coast of the United States. And you're listening to WRIU Kingston. That's the official part. I would like to introduce myself by saying my name now. It is Jim Mackney. This show is called Far Flung Folk. All those artists I said, we're going to be here, we'll be here. Unless the creek rises. Not impossible. I urge you to call up at 401-792-9030 if you have questions about any of the music being played. Fret not and simply call up and say, what was that thing? I don't think you announced it correctly. The announcer. Come on, let's get going. We got a lot of things to do.
1: You know who's in New York? Remember that guy? John somebody? He was sort of a...

Open My Eyes is a prototype for Who's That Man? Am I wrong? Who's that man? Who's that man? Rock first, then bluegrass. Rock first.

I kind of forgot about Tony Furtado for a couple years. That didn't work out so good for me. I like Goose Pimples, and Tony Furtado gives them to me. But I kind of forgot about him. Here he is right now. Turned Around. Turned Around is the name of the piece from Tony Furtado's Full Circle record, 1994, out in Rounder. Yay. Possum before that. What am I worth on God's green earth if I'm not worth nothing to you? Straight out of the mid-50s, I forget, 56, 57. When did that album come out? And then Wilson Misana, Dunga Nagoma Group, with a piece called Dunya Siyo Bayaya. Music from Tanzania. Active music from Tanzania. Tom T. Hall singing the praises of Big Mon from his homegrown record. And then Nas from 1968, Open My Eyes. You can see how Todd's first album with a group had some leftover melodies. Open My Eyes sounds like Who's That Man from the Runt record. 401-792-9030, or sections of it too. If you, what's that internet meme? Tell me, prove me I'm wrong. The show is called Far Flung Folk. We started with rock, we moved into bluegrass, then started to travel around the world. That's how we do it every week. Not every week. I don't even know when I'm here. 3 and 4 Wednesdays, 3rd and 4th of the month at 6 p.m. The folk music slot of the weekday sector of the calendar on WRIU. We have acoustic music, roots music, Hunkabilly Swampgrass every night of the week. Weeknights. Monday, Tuesday, Wednesday, Thursday, Friday. You know what the weeknights are. And if you like this kind of thing, then I bet you should tune in more often. Sometimes we all get waylaid by TV shows and the last years of Nader porn. Sit down at the table and have 8 or 9 of them. Oh, someone's agreeing. Yes, 8 or 9 years of the final years. Maybe there's more, a couple more weeks left. Gotta talk to the corn doctor. Show's called Far Flung Folk. Let's keep on rolling, please.

nights. Monday, Tuesday, Wednesday, Thursday, Friday. You know what the weeknights are. And if you like this kind of thing, then I bet you should tune in more often. Sometimes we all get waylaid by TV shows and the last years of Nader porn. Sit down at the table and have 8 or 9 of them. Oh, someone's agreeing. Yes, 8 or 9 years of the final years. Maybe there's more, a couple more weeks left. Gotta talk to the corn doctor. Gotta talk to the corn doctor. Show's called Far Flung Folk. Let's keep on rolling, please.

It doubles as a safety PSA, doesn't it now? Doesn't it now? Doubles as a safety PSA. Don't go too close to those waves, as mentioned. There's another PSA. If you live around Rhode Island, if you live around the United States, and you pay attention to pop culture, and you like irony and funniness and absurdity and sarcasm and proper political perspectives, you probably know that Bruce McRae has passed. Rhode Island hero, Rhode Island cultural touchstone, Rhode Island cultural cornerstone for a certain sect of coolness. Don't want to get into it too much, but as Rudy Cheeks, he brought us tons of music right outside the building that this program's emanating from. It was the first time we saw him with Pigtown, and then he moved to the Fabulous Motels, and then, of course, the Young Adults, and that's the who we just heard. Power tool is not a toy. Hey, guess what? A saw don't know the difference between a man and a piece of pine. That's true. True. PSA is all over the place. We not only play folk music, don't forget the L, we play public service music. Power tool is not a toy. That's not the only Young Adults piece we're going to hear tonight to raise a glass to Cheeks. No. There'll be more. Show goes until 9. It's called Far Flung Folk. My name is Jim, 401-792-9030. If I'm mumbling, I mumble once in a while. And then you look to me like the progressive type, so from 9 p.m. to 11 p.m. or so, right around there-ish. It's modern jazz, folks, modern jazz. You're invited to both. I'm going to put you down on the list in Sharpie, not just the big ballpoint. Right in Sharpie, I'm going to put you on a list so you can stay for the jazz. Getting kind of raucous. Getting kind of raucous with the adults. So what about this beautiful little thing by Gordon Lightfoot on Far Flung Folk?

It's Bita Hude, and a piece called Quiet and Warm Willed from the new album, This Bed Was Made For Me. This bed was made for me. So it's called Far Flung Folk. My name's Jim. Thanks for being here. We go until 9. At 9, we switch over to Modern Jazz. Stay until 11. Come on, ride that pony, baby. Get on and don't get off. Before Bita Hude, Kathy McCarty. With her from her Daniel Johnston tip of the hat record, Dead Dog's Eyeball. Beautiful. Living Life, every track on it is arranged wonderfully and sung beautifully. Kay McCarty doing Daniel. Connie Smith, that's Miss Connie Smith, as I always remind myself to anyone within earshot. And from her Cry of the Heart record, Two Pieces is the name of the song. Pete Rugolo before that. I'm Always Chasing Butterflies, the Hollywood arranger, composer. You remember him from doing the Fugitive TV show theme song. Go ahead and hum it to yourself right now. But then you might have to go to YouTube and they have like 14, 17 full episodes of The Fugitive, and then you got to sit there and watch them while you're eating dinner. That's crazy, but valuable. And then Gordon Lightfoot started us out with Can't Depend on Love from Old Dan's Records. Old Dan's Records, that's what I say when I see Boo Dan Dan. Give me all your records. Glad you're here. We're going to turn to music by Marissa Anderson. Dig These Strings. Dig These Strings.

0: Yes. Make a cough well, well. Make the road clear. Abi no be so?
1: Na so.
0: She tell. We all kuku know say when the thing knock it come, he go catch it. Abi no be so?
1: Na so.
0: So why we no kuku release the thing in one?

And the crowd goes wild. Yes, the crowd goes wild. Every time Lupo's opens the doors, the crowd goes wild. That's how Providence rolls. That's how Providence becomes Providence. That's how Leprov became Leprov. The Young Adults with Rudy Cheeks at the microphone. Spotlight on Ernest Borgnine. Men from their only album entitled Helping Others. You know, when you go into the entertainment business or any business, priority number one should be helping others. True facts. Show's called Far Flung Folk. It's 3 minutes. 3.5 minutes past 7 p.m. You're listening to WRIU Kingston. Kingston is in Rhode Island. That ding means that someone must agree with me. Oh, no, it's just a bot call from Nowheresville. Rats. Oh, rats. Let me tell you what I heard, that you heard, that I played, that we played while you danced. Let me tell you. Marissa Anderson started us out. A piece called Rababa from her The Anthology of Un-American Folk Music. She went down and visited the sanctuary where the scrolls of American folk music lived, and made a beeline for the non-American, the global stuff that she fell in love with, that repeated guitar figure. Gotta do my homework and find out what country that comes from. Marissa Anderson on RIU. And then Solomon Burke. You bought the Rolling Stones 12x5 album at Sears. I did too. And then when I got home, I found out that If You'd Need Me was a Solomon Burke song and had to run out and buy the Solomon Burke record. Some of us fools don't get wise too fast, do we? And then Bola Johnson and his Easy Life Top Beats. What's your favorite band? Easy Life Top Beats, of course. Piece of music called Izuku Buzo. And then Jake Xerces Fussell with a piece from his new album, The Old Beloved Path. A song called Every Time I Go to Town. You can't kick his dog around. That's a protest song from Jake's mouth right up to the White House's horribly waxed out ears. Sally Ann Morgan behind us right now. Cups is the name of her record. It's on the Thrill Jockey label. And this is a piece called Night Window. Those rollers you hear in the background, let's bring them up a little bit. That's the washing machine white caps that's going on right off of Narragansett Pier as the storm approaches. The intrepid people will just strip down to their Speedos and jump in for one last ride, but that might not be smart. As mentioned, you saw what happened to those people in Iceland. The waves are too close. Don't do it. Speaking of protest songs,

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This human right belongs to everybody. But sad to say, it never yet has happened that things should go the way they ought to go. 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It seems that circumstance

0: happen never. 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It seems that circumstance won't have it so.
1: Well, can't I say he tells the truth? The world is mean and man uncouth.
0: Of course I'm telling you the truth. The world is mean

It's Lori Lewis singing Gene Ritchie's Black Waters on WRIU in Kingston, Rhode Island. Brings a tear to your eye. Livingston Taylor, before that, from his first record, In My Reply. Ella Hanshaw, Shouting Down Babylon. Open Season on the Devil. Stop Him Where He Stands. Sometimes the Devil is White House Joe. Sometimes. It's from Ella Hanshaw's Black Book. Open Season on the Devil. Cousin Emmy and her kinfolks doing Ruby. And then Brecken Whale, Kurt Vile. The World Is Mean from the Three Penny Opera. And the new Thrill Jockey release by Sally Ann Morgan. Night Window is the piece we heard. The album is entitled Cups, Cups. Glad you're along for the ride. We're going to keep on riding. Heard any Mary O'Hara lately? He asked.

trip on a Greyhound bus. 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

You can't fling folk and not think you're going to be getting involved with Mr. Dick Flood with Run For Your Life. 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
1: I wonder why the hell we sing Noel.

The one and only Sport Fisher. Brother of from another mother of Rudy Cheeks. Rhode Islanders know we just lost Cheeks this week. Turn that down. So we're investigating some of the young adults' music from their album, Helping Others. Helping Others. It's all you need to do in life. These are going out for listener Clem in Woods Hole. Dick Flood, before that, Run for Your Life, and then a little melody of Carpathian. What would you call them? Motifs, I guess, strung together. A medley of melodies from the Carpathian region. Peter Stanfill before that for listener George up in Vermont, the mentor. Love on a Greyhound Bus. Moana Hawa Ali before that with Tumpambe Salmini. And Mary O'Hara, listener Timothy, in the Gowanus neighborhood, wanted to know about Jackets Green and a woman singing while accompanying herself on the harp. That's how far-flung folk rolls. If you fling folk far enough, it might just make it to Western Tibet. 401-792-9030 if you're confused about anything. Thank you. Western Tibet.

0: Music going out to listener Doll Baby in Prospect Park, walking around. Don't leave me, Doll Baby. George Jones, I get lonely in a hurry when I'm all alone. Angela Autumn. It's autumn now, so why not play Angela Autumn from her Believer record, Bleach Blugs. I made it up that way. Bleach Blugs. Or is it Beach Blugs? Or is it Bleach Bugs? Yeah. Okay, I'll shut up. Angela Autumn, new stuff, kind of beautiful. Solas before that. Seamus Egan and the gang. Doing the Stephen Campbells and combining it with The Road to Waiting. And then a group of drummers and singers from the Western Tibet, led by Shi Chung Jomo. That's how it goes on far-flung folk. So it goes on the third and fourth Wednesdays. Glad you are riding along with us. Thank you for texting or calling wherever, from wherever you are. Some of it is far-flung. Maybe that Western Tibetan singers and drummers should have been going out to listener Gene. I'm not sure. We'll find something better, baby. We always have a minute for poetry. Far-flung folk always has a minute for poetry.
1: I will arise and go now, and go to Innisfree, and a small cabin build there of clay and wattles made. 9 bean rows will I have there, a hive for the honeybee, and live alone in the bee-loud glade. And I shall have some peace there, for peace comes dropping slow, dropping from the veils of the morning to where the cricket sings. There, midnight's all a glimmer, and noon a purple glow, and evening full of the linnet's wings. I will arise and go now, for always night and day I hear lake water lapping with low sounds by the shore. While I stand on the roadway or on the pavement's gray, I hear it in the deep heart's core.